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1: More than 40 million people are under severe thunderstorm threats across the eastern U.S. Heavy rains expected to pour across the region after storms swamped parts of the Northeast earlier this week. Flash flood watches are in effect for major cities like New York, Washington, Charlotte, and Atlanta. And heat alerts are issued from Philadelphia to Boston. President Trump's acknowledging Republican voters may not show up in force in the upcoming midterm elections.
2: The question is, will they vote? Because a lot of them are very angry at Republicans, to be honest with you.
1: Speaking with Punchbowl News, Trump did not offer a reason behind their anger.
2: They're not angry at me, but they are angry at Republicans.
1: Post-midterms, Trump says he believes Republicans will still be in control of the U.S. House and Senate. It appears one of Trump's former personal attorneys, Todd Blanche, has secured enough votes to become the next U.S. Attorney General. This after Republican Louisiana Senator Bill Cassidy announced on the floor this morning he plans to vote yes to confirm Blanche. This after Republican Senators Lisa Murkowski and Susan Collins said they would both vote no. California Governor Gavin Newsom is criticizing the Federal Communications Commission after the agency voted to loosen longstanding limits on television station ownership.
3: Newsom argues the move would accelerate media consolidation and threaten the independence of local news. He also says it's part of the Trump administration's move to have influence over the media. The FCC voted 2-1 to eliminate the national ownership cap, which had prevented a television station ownership group from reaching more than 39% of U.S. households. The commission also moved to allow companies to own more than two stations in a single market. I'm Dina Kodiak.
1: A firefighting helicopter has crashed near a blaze in central Utah. The FAA says two people were on board and that they were assisting with fire suppression on the Widemouth 2 wildfire. The Widemouth fires burned more than 106,000 acres. There's no word on the condition of the crew. I'm Scott Carr.
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3: Skies are going to stay cloudy tonight with a slight chance of a shower or storm. It looks like we're going to move into our Saturday, starting with a few extra clouds. Otherwise, the rest of the day is partly sunny with a high of 93. For Sunday, we've got sunshine. It'll be just a little bit hotter with highs moving into the mid-90s. Not much of a change on Monday or Tuesday. Sunshine, both days, mid-90s with a slight chance of a shower or thunderstorm for Tuesday night. From the Arkansas Now Weather Center, I'm meteorologist Laura Huckabee.

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3: Skies are going to stay cloudy tonight with a slight chance of a shower or storm. It looks like we're going to move into our Saturday, starting with a few extra clouds. Otherwise, the rest of the day is partly sunny with a high of 93. For Sunday, we've got sunshine. It'll be just a little bit hotter with highs moving into the mid-90s. Not much of a change on Monday or Tuesday. Sunshine both days, mid-90s, with a slight chance of a shower or thunderstorm for Tuesday night. From the Arkansas Now Weather Center, I'm meteorologist Laura Huckabee.

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1: 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Netflix always does really creative things.
0: The billboard over the Sunset Strip resembles a house, and the man can be seen through the front window inside a furnished living room. I'm Scott Carr.
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3: Skies are going to stay cloudy tonight with a slight chance of a shower or storm. It looks like we're going to move into our Saturday, starting with a few extra clouds. Otherwise, the rest of the day is partly sunny with a high of 93. For Sunday, we've got sunshine. It'll be just a little bit hotter with highs moving into the mid-90s. Not much of a change on Monday or Tuesday. Sunshine both days, mid-90s, with a slight chance of a shower or thunderstorm for Tuesday night. From the Arkansas Now Weather Center, I'm meteorologist Laura Huckabee.

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1: Skies are going to stay cloudy tonight with a slight chance of a shower or storm. It looks like we're going to move into our Saturday, starting with a few extra clouds. Otherwise, the rest of the day is partly sunny with a high of 93. For Sunday, we've got sunshine. It'll be just a little bit hotter with highs moving into the mid-90s. Not much of a change on Monday or Tuesday. Sunshine, both days, mid-90s with a slight chance of a shower or thunderstorm for Tuesday night. From the Arkansas Now Weather Center, I'm meteorologist Laura Huckabee.

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2: Skies are going to stay cloudy tonight with a slight chance of a shower or storm. It looks like we're going to move into our Saturday, starting with a few extra clouds. Otherwise, the rest of the day is partly sunny with a high of 93. For Sunday, we've got sunshine. It'll be just a little bit hotter with highs moving into the mid-90s. Not much of a change on Monday or Tuesday. Sunshine, both days, mid-90s with a slight chance of a shower or thunderstorm for Tuesday night. From the Arkansas Now Weather Center, I'm meteorologist Laura Huckabee.

0: plans to vote yes to confirm Blanche. That followed announcements from Republican Senators Lisa Murkowski and Susan Collins that they would both vote no. That would have blocked Blanche from the job, with Senator Mitch McConnell absent from the Senate. President Trump is saying that Republican voters may not show up in great numbers in the upcoming midterm elections.
1: The question is, will they vote? Because a lot of them are very angry at Republicans, to be honest with you.
0: Trump said they're not angry at him, but they are with the party, without offering a reason behind the anger.
1: They're not angry at me, but they are angry at Republicans. And even good presidents, they tend to lose the midterm. So I don't know what that is. Other than that, I'd say we should win easily.
0: The president said he's stepping up efforts to get out the vote with more speeches and money from his $400 million super PAC. Trump went on to say he believes Republicans will keep control of both the U.S. House and the Senate. More than 40 million in the eastern U.S. are under severe thunderstorm threats tonight. Heavy rain set to pour across the region after storms swamped many parts of the Northeast earlier this week. Flash flood watches are in effect for New York City, Washington, D.C., Charlotte, and Atlanta. And heat alerts are issued from Philadelphia to Boston. Conservative Supreme Court Justice Samuel Alito says he's not retiring, telling the Wall Street Journal that he's here for another term. Questions about Alito possibly retiring were sparked when NPR mistakenly posted a story that said Alito was stepping down when the High Court's term ended at the end of June. A senior reporter since clarified she made a mistake. Alito acknowledges to the Journal that he's heard rumblings from conservatives, though, he may want to retire while President Trump is still in office. I'm Scott Carr.
2: 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The Tennessee Education Lottery is proud to have raised more than $8 billion to support education programs in Tennessee. 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
0: In the small city of Mandan, North Dakota, a 22-year-old mother of three children is being held in jail after a brutal attack on the children. The police chief there, Jason Ziegler, says it happened Thursday night. Officers had to force their way into the home.
3: I am so proud of my department. A scene like that is something that nobody should ever have to see.
0: Chief Ziegler says Kaylee Earhart had locked herself inside the home last night and threatened to kill the children.
3: At this time, we can share that the 5-month-old and the 3-year-old have passed away. The 1-year-old is still being treated at a local hospital.
0: He says the father of the children was home at the time. The woman's facing charges of murder, attempted murder, and child abuse. In Massachusetts, a woman who's serving 2 life sentences for killing her children is being granted a new trial because of similarities to the case involving Lindsay Clancy. The Massachusetts woman who's claimed an insanity defense in the strangulation deaths of her 3 kids in 2023.
4: In a unanimous decision on Thursday, the Massachusetts Supreme Court ruled that the jury should have heard evidence of mental illness in the case of Latarsha Sanders, who was convicted in 2022 in the same county where Clancy's currently on trial for the deaths of her children, with the same judge presiding. Sanders was granted a new trial after the court ruled the judge wrongly excluded her psychiatric records. The ruling came after more than a week of testimony in the Clancy trial. I'm Wendy Swanson.
0: A SWAT raid in North Carolina at the wrong home is finally headed to trial. A federal judge has greenlit key claims from the homeowners Alyssa Carr and Avery Marshall. The couple sued after SWAT deputies in Pender County targeted their Willard home in 2024, deploying flashbangs and holding their 9 and 16-year-old children at gunpoint. The judge noted the lawsuit plausibly alleges officers used false information to get the warrant, and that the team kept intensely searching after discovering the car outside was the wrong vehicle. I'm Scott Carr.
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6: Skies are going to stay cloudy tonight with a slight chance of a shower or storm. It looks like we're going to move into our Saturday, starting with a few extra clouds. Otherwise, the rest of the day is partly sunny with a high of 93. For Sunday, we've got sunshine. It'll be just a little bit hotter with highs moving into the mid-90s. Not much of a change on Monday or Tuesday. Sunshine both days, mid-90s, with a slight chance of a shower or thunderstorm for Tuesday night. From the Arkansas Now Weather Center,

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2: Skies are going to stay cloudy tonight with a slight chance of a shower or storm. It looks like we're going to move into our Saturday, starting with a few extra clouds. Otherwise, the rest of the day is partly sunny with a high of 93. For Sunday, we've got sunshine. It'll be just a little bit hotter with highs moving into the mid-90s. Not much of a change on Monday or Tuesday. Sunshine both days, mid-90s, with a slight chance of a shower or thunderstorm for Tuesday night. From the Arkansas Now Weather Center, I'm meteorologist Laura Huckabee.

in some way. Girl, you'll realize that you've been blind. Yes, darling, I know you're gonna need me again. It's just a matter of time.

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4: Skies are going to stay cloudy tonight with a slight chance of a shower or storm. It looks like we're going to move into our Saturday, starting with a few extra clouds. Otherwise, the rest of the day is partly sunny with a high of 93. For Sunday, we've got sunshine. It'll be just a little bit hotter with highs moving into the mid-90s. Not much of a change on Monday or Tuesday. Sunshine both days, mid-90s, with a slight chance of a shower or thunderstorm for Tuesday night. From the Arkansas Now Weather Center, I'm meteorologist Laura Huckabee.

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1: It appears one of President Trump's former personal attorneys, Tom Blanch, has secured enough votes to become the next U.S. Attorney General. This after Louisiana Senator Bill Cassidy announced in the Senate today he plans to vote yes to confirm Blanch. That came after two other Republican senators, Lisa Murkowski and Susan Collins, both said they would vote no. With Senator Mitch McConnell out from the

0: The prices at the pump.
1: The president says in the meantime, the U.S. continues to blockade Iranian ports and has military control of the strait. Meantime, the speaker of Iran's parliament is mocking what he calls President Trump's pattern of promising major strikes, but then opting for negotiations. Writing on X, Mohammad Jalabaf writes, that's theater diplomacy on loop. The speaker has regularly taunted the U.S. and Trump on social media and has accused the administration of bullying and broken promises. Conservative Supreme Court Justice Samuel Alito says he's not retiring, telling the Wall Street Journal that he's here for another term, despite questions about his possible retirement sparked when an NPR reporter mistakenly posted a story saying Alito would step down when the High Court's term ended in June. That reporter has since clarified she made a mistake. I'm Scott Carr.
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1: Despite recent resistance to their construction nationwide lately, President Trump has been touting the benefits of new data centers in the U.S. Matt Mattinson has more.
3: Trump told Punch Bowl News that he thinks it's a mistake for communities to opt out of the centers when they can bring money into them. This comes as Texas Governor Greg Abbott placed a moratorium on data centers until regulatory agencies complete their audits. Trump also warned about not letting China beat us in producing data centers. Earlier this year, Reuters reported the Trump administration was planning to ban Chinese imports of optical transceivers from data centers. I'm Matt Mattinson.
1: A new report from the CDC says a spike in the number of frequent marijuana users has been turning up in emergency rooms with a condition that causes severe nausea and vomiting. The condition's known as cannabis hyperemesis syndrome and is linked to habitual marijuana users. The agency says there's been a rise in recorded cases, with researchers identifying nearly 200,000 ER visits related to the condition between 2023 and 2026. The Los Angeles Kings are retiring their former captain, Anze Kopitar's number 11 jersey. That'll happen February 24th of next year.
4: Kopitar will also get a bronze statue outside of Crypto.com Arena. He will join Wayne Gretzky, Luke Robitaille, Dustin Brown, and Hall of Fame broadcaster Bob Miller as the only Kings with both honors. Kopitar retired at the end of last season after spending all 20 years of his career with the Kings and leading the franchise to two Stanley Cups. Kopitar is the franchise leader in games played, assists, and points. He will be the eighth Kings player to have their number retired to the rafters. I'm Daniel Martindale.
1: Now passing the $1 billion mark at the worldwide box office is Christopher Nolan's The Odyssey. Entering its fourth weekend, the film starring Matt Damon's made more than $429 million domestically and more than $578 million worldwide. The movie reached the milestone before opening in China. It's set to hit theaters there August 14th. I'm Scott Carr.
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6: Skies are going to stay cloudy tonight with a slight chance of a shower or storm. It looks like we're going to move into our Saturday, starting with a few extra clouds. Otherwise, the rest of the day is partly sunny with a high of 93. For Sunday, we've got sunshine. It'll be just a little bit hotter with highs moving into the mid-90s. Not much of a change on Monday or Tuesday. Sunshine both days, mid-90s, with a slight chance of a shower or thunderstorm for Tuesday night. From the Arkansas Now Weather Center, I'm meteorologist Laura Huckabee.

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3: Skies are going to stay cloudy tonight with a slight chance of a shower or storm. It looks like we're going to move into our Saturday, starting with a few extra clouds. Otherwise, the rest of the day is partly sunny with a high of 93. For Sunday, we've got sunshine. It'll be just a little bit hotter with highs moving into the mid-90s. Not much of a change on Monday or Tuesday. Sunshine, both days, mid-90s with a slight chance of a shower or thunderstorm for Tuesday night. From the Arkansas Now Weather Center, I'm meteorologist Laura Huckabee.

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2: Skies are going to stay cloudy tonight with a slight chance of a shower or storm. It looks like we're going to move into our Saturday, starting with a few extra clouds. Otherwise, the rest of the day is partly sunny with a high of 93. For Sunday, we've got sunshine. It'll be just a little bit hotter with highs moving into the mid-90s. Not much of a change on Monday or Tuesday. Sunshine, both days, mid-90s with a slight chance of a shower or thunderstorm for Tuesday night. From the Arkansas Now Weather Center, I'm meteorologist Laura Huckabee.

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1: The U.S. Senate could vote soon on confirming one of President Trump's former attorneys, Todd Blanche, as the next U.S. Attorney General. This after Senator from Louisiana Bill Cassidy announced that he plans to vote yes to confirm Blanche. That followed announcements from Republican Senators Lisa Murkowski and Susan Collins that they would both vote no. That would have blocked Blanche from the job, with Senator Mitch McConnell absent from the Senate. President Trump is saying that Republican voters

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1: Skies are going to stay cloudy tonight with a slight chance of a shower or storm. It looks like we're going to move into our Saturday, starting with a few extra clouds. Otherwise, the rest of the day is partly sunny with a high of 93. For Sunday, we've got sunshine. It'll be just a little bit hotter with highs moving into the mid-90s. Not much of a change on Monday or Tuesday. Sunshine both days, mid-90s, with a slight chance of a shower or thunderstorm for Tuesday night. From the Arkansas Now Weather Center, I'm meteorologist Laura Huckabee.
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4: Skies are going to stay cloudy tonight with a slight chance of a shower or storm. It looks like we're going to move into our Saturday, starting with a few extra clouds. Otherwise, the rest of the day is partly sunny with a high of 93. For Sunday, we've got sunshine. It'll be just a little bit hotter with highs moving into the mid-90s. Not much of a change on Monday or Tuesday. Sunshine both days, mid-90s, with a slight chance of a shower or thunderstorm for Tuesday night. From the Arkansas Now Weather Center, I'm meteorologist Laura Huckabee.

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1: President Trump is acknowledging Republican voters may not show up in force for the upcoming midterms. Here's Scott Carr.
2: Without offering a reason behind their anger, Trump tells Punch Bowl News Republicans nationwide seem to be not very happy with their party right now.
3: They're not angry at me, but they are angry at Republicans.
2: Though post-midterms, he says he believes Republicans will keep control of both the U.S. House and Senate.
3: And even good presidents, they tend to lose in midterms, so I don't know what that is. Other than that, I'd say we should win easily.
2: Trump says he's stepping up his efforts to get out the vote with more speeches and more money from his $400 million super PAC. I'm Scott Carr in Washington.
1: The Senate could vote soon on confirming Todd Blanche as the next U.S.

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1: Skies are going to stay cloudy tonight with a slight chance of a shower or storm. It looks like we're going to move into our Saturday, starting with a few extra clouds. Otherwise, the rest of the day is partly sunny with a high of 93. For Sunday, we've got sunshine. It'll be just a little bit hotter with highs moving into the mid-90s. Not much of a change on Monday or Tuesday. Sunshine, both days, mid-90s with a slight chance of a shower or thunderstorm for Tuesday night. From the Arkansas Now Weather Center, I'm meteorologist Laura Huckabee.

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1: Skies are going to stay cloudy tonight with a slight chance of a shower or storm. It looks like we're going to move into our Saturday, starting with a few extra clouds. Otherwise, the rest of the day is partly sunny with a high of 93. For Sunday, we've got sunshine. It'll be just a little bit hotter with highs moving into the mid-90s. Not much of a change on Monday or Tuesday. Sunshine, both days, mid-90s with a slight chance of a shower or thunderstorm for Tuesday night. From the Arkansas Now Weather Center, I'm meteorologist Laura Huckabee.

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1: Skies are going to stay cloudy tonight with a slight chance of a shower or storm. It looks like we're going to move into our Saturday, starting with a few extra clouds. Otherwise, the rest of the day is partly sunny with a high of 93. For Sunday, we've got sunshine. It'll be just a little bit hotter with highs moving into the mid-90s. Not much of a change on Monday or Tuesday. Sunshine both days, mid-90s, with a slight chance of a shower or thunderstorm for Tuesday night. From the Arkansas Now Weather Center, I'm meteorologist Laura Huckabee.

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1: Skies are going to stay cloudy tonight with a slight chance of a shower or storm. It looks like we're going to move into our Saturday, starting with a few extra clouds. Otherwise, the rest of the day is partly sunny with a high of 93. For Sunday, we've got sunshine. It'll be just a little bit hotter with highs moving into the mid-90s. Not much of a change on Monday or Tuesday. Sunshine, both days, mid-90s with a slight chance of a shower or thunderstorm for Tuesday night. From the Arkansas Now Weather Center, I'm meteorologist Laura Huckabee.

I need a little space to think. And maybe we should start seeing other people. And baby, things are moving way too fast for me.

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1: President Trump is acknowledging Republican voters may not show up in force for the upcoming midterm.

0: arrest against a former Olympian accused of vandalizing the Lincoln Memorial reflecting pool. Tammy Trujillo fills us in.
1: On Thursday, a D.C. judge officially dismissed the charge against Olympic canoeist David Hearn after U.S. Attorney Jeanine Pirro called for the case to be dropped. Hearn was charged with damaging the reflecting pool in June after President Trump claimed the pool's lining had been cut with a knife. Pirro said the damage was caused by poor workmanship and a rush to complete the job ahead of the America 250 celebration. I'm Tammy Trujillo.
0: And Spider-Man: Brand New Day is expected to dominate the box office once again this weekend. The fourth film in the Tom Holland-led franchise is looking to make around $150 to $160 million in its second weekend. The film has made over $1.1 billion worldwide and is the fastest to surpass $500 million domestically ever. I'm Mark Mayfield. President Trump is making a mining push in the U.S., Speaking at a mining industry roundtable at the State Department Friday afternoon, Trump spoke on the importance of mining rare earth minerals used in everything from military weapons to automobiles.
2: We're rebuilding the national defense stockpile and investing more than $12 billion in a brand new strategic mineral reserve. And we're protecting American workers with historic tariffs on foreign copper, aluminum, steel.
0: He announced more than $100 million in grants to boost American mining schools and training. The president vowed America would never be reliant on hostile foreign nations for the minerals, adding the Interior Department is reopening shuttered mines and building new ones. The roundtable included Secretary of State Marco Rubio, Interior Secretary Doug Burgum, and top mining officials. President Trump says his administration will appeal a ruling by a federal appeals court to stop construction on the White House Ballroom project. In a 2-1 order issued Friday, the U.S. Court of Appeals for the District of Columbia upheld an injunction won by the National Trust for Historic Preservation. The nonprofit organization had sued over the project after the administration demolished the East Wing without getting authorization from Congress. Trump blasted the ruling in a Truth Social post, calling it totally wrong, saying the project is a deeply important national security matter. The appeals court's order is being put on hold for 14 days to give the administration a chance to appeal. A new survey shows Texas Democrat James Tallarico is leading by 4 points over State Attorney General Ken Paxton in the race for U.S. Senate. Here's Chris Caraggio.
3: In the Texas Pulse, Texas A&M poll, 47% of Texas voters plan to support Tallarico, while 43% chose Paxton. The poll found Tallarico with strong support among independent, younger, and female voters, while Paxton continues to lead among men and on border security. I'm Chris Caraggio.
0: And Supreme Court Justice Samuel Alito says he is not retiring. Alito told the Wall Street Journal he's here for another term. Questions about the conservative justice retiring were sparked when NPR mistakenly posted a story that Alito was stepping down. I'm Mark Mayfield.
4: Skies are going to stay cloudy tonight with a slight chance of a shower or storm. It looks like we're going to move into our Saturday, starting with a few extra clouds. Otherwise, the rest of the day is partly sunny with a high of 93. For Sunday, we've got

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1: Skies are going to stay cloudy tonight with a slight chance of a shower or storm. It looks like we're going to move into our Saturday, starting with a few extra clouds. Otherwise, the rest of the day is partly sunny with a high of 93. For Sunday, we've got sunshine. It'll be just a little bit hotter with highs moving into the mid-90s. Not much of a change on Monday or Tuesday. Sunshine both days, mid-90s, with a slight chance of a shower or thunderstorm for Tuesday night. From the Arkansas Now Weather Center, I'm meteorologist Laura Huckabee.

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1: Skies are going to stay cloudy tonight with a slight chance of a shower or storm. It looks like we're going to move into our Saturday, starting with a few extra clouds. Otherwise, the rest of the day is partly sunny with a high of 93. For Sunday, we've got sunshine. It'll be just a little bit hotter with highs moving into the mid-90s. Not much of a change on Monday or Tuesday. Sunshine, both days, mid-90s with a slight chance of a shower or thunderstorm for Tuesday night. From the Arkansas Now Weather Center, I'm meteorologist Laura Huckabee.

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1: President Trump is acknowledging Republican voters may not show up in force for the upcoming midterms. Here's Scott Carr.
2: Without offering a reason behind their anger, Trump tells Punch Bowl News Republicans nationwide seem to be not very happy with their party right now.
3: They're not angry at me, but they are angry at Republicans.
2: Though post-midterms, he says he believes Republicans will keep control of both the U.S. House and Senate.
3: And even good presidents, they tend to lose in midterms, so I don't know what that is. Other than that, I'd say we should win easily.
2: Trump says he's stepping up his efforts to get out the vote with more speeches and more money from his $400 million super PAC. I'm Scott Carr in Washington.
1: The Senate could vote soon on confirming Todd Blanche as the next U.S. Attorney General. This after Louisiana Senator Bill Cassidy announced on the Senate floor that he plans to vote yes to confirm Blanche. His announcement came after Republican Senators Lisa Murkowski and Susan Collins said they would both vote no. With Senator Mitch McConnell out from the Senate indefinitely, that meant a third GOP senator voting no would have blocked Blanche from the job. The Senate could put Blanche's nomination to a vote before the five-week August recess. Blanche was named acting attorney general by President Trump after firing Pam Bondi. The felony case has been dismissed against a former Olympian accused of vandalizing the Lincoln Memorial reflecting pool. Tammy Trujillo fills us in.
4: On Thursday, a D.C. judge officially dismissed the charge against Olympic canoeist David Hearn after U.S. Attorney Jeanine Pirro called for the case to be dropped. Hearn was charged with damaging the reflecting pool in June after President Trump claimed the pool's lining had been cut with a knife. Pirro said the damage was caused by poor workmanship and a rush to complete the job ahead of the America 250 celebration. I'm Tammy Trujillo.
1: And Spider-Man Brand New Day is expected to dominate the box office once again this weekend. The fourth film in the Tom Holland-led franchise is looking to make around $150 to $160 million in its second weekend. The film has made over $1.1 billion worldwide and is the fastest to surpass $500 million domestically ever. I'm Mark Mayfield. President Trump is making a mining push in the U.S., speaking at a mining industry roundtable at the State Department Friday afternoon, Trump spoke on the importance of mining rare earth minerals used in everything from military weapons to automobiles.
5: We're rebuilding the national defense stockpile and investing more than $12 billion in a brand new strategic mineral reserve. And we're protecting American workers with historic tariffs on foreign copper, aluminum, steel.
1: He announced more than $100 million in grants to boost American mining schools and training. The president vowed America would never be reliant on hostile foreign nations for the minerals, adding the Interior Department is reopening shuttered mines and building new ones. The roundtable included Secretary of State Marco Rubio, Interior Secretary Doug Burgum, and top mining officials. President Trump says his administration will appeal a ruling by a federal appeals court to stop construction on the White House Ballroom project. In a 2-1 order issued Friday, the U.S. Court of Appeals for the District of Columbia upheld an injunction won by the National Trust for Historic Preservation. The nonprofit organization had sued over the project after the administration demolished the East Wing without getting authorization from Congress. Trump blasted the ruling in a Truth Social post, calling it totally wrong, saying the project is a deeply important national security matter. The appeals court's order is being put on hold for 14 days to give the administration a chance to appeal. A new survey shows Texas Democrat James Tallarico is leading by 4 points over State Attorney General Ken Paxton in the race for U.S. Senate. Here's Chris Caraggio.
6: In the Texas Pulse, Texas A&M poll, 47% of Texas voters plan to support Tallarico, while 43% chose Paxton. The poll found Tallarico with strong support among independent, younger, and female voters, while Paxton continues to lead among men and on border security. I'm Chris Caraggio.
1: And Supreme Court Justice Samuel Alito says he is not retiring. Alito told the Wall Street Journal he's here for another term. Questions about the conservative justice retiring were sparked when NPR mistakenly posted a story that Alito was stepping down. I'm Mark Mayfield.
7: Skies are going to stay cloudy tonight with a slight chance of a shower or storm. It looks like we're going to move into our Saturday, starting with a few extra clouds. Otherwise, the rest of the day is partly sunny with a high of 93. For Sunday, we've got sunshine. It'll be just a little bit hotter with highs moving into the mid-90s. Not much of a change on Monday or Tuesday. Sunshine both days, mid-90s, with a slight chance of a shower or thunderstorm for Tuesday night.

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1: Skies are going to stay cloudy tonight with a slight chance of a shower or storm. It looks like we're going to move into our Saturday, starting with a few extra clouds. Otherwise, the rest of the day is partly sunny with a high of 93. For Sunday, we've got sunshine. It'll be just a little bit hotter with highs moving into the mid-90s. Not much of a change on Monday or Tuesday. Sunshine, both days, mid-90s with a slight chance of a shower or thunderstorm for Tuesday night. From the Arkansas Now Weather Center, I'm meteorologist Laura Huckabee.

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1: President Trump is acknowledging Republican voters may not show up in force for the upcoming midterms. Here's Scott Carr.
2: Without offering a reason behind their anger, Trump tells Punch Bowl News Republicans nationwide seem to be not very happy with their party right now.
3: They're not angry at me, but they are angry at Republicans.
2: Though post-midterms, he says he believes Republicans will keep control of both the U.S. House and Senate.
3: And even good presidents, they tend to lose in midterms, so I don't know what that is. Other than that, I'd say we should win easily.
2: Trump says he's stepping up his efforts to get out the vote with more speeches and more money from his $400 million super PAC. I'm Scott Carr in Washington.
1: The Senate could vote soon on confirming Todd Blanche as the next U.S. Attorney General. This after Louisiana Senator Bill Cassidy announced on the Senate floor that he plans to vote yes to confirm Blanche. His announcement came after Republican Senators Lisa Murkowski and Susan Collins said they would both vote no. With Senator Mitch McConnell out from the Senate indefinitely, that meant a third GOP senator voting no would have blocked Blanche from the job. The Senate could put Blanche's nomination to a vote before the five-week August recess. Blanche was named acting attorney general by President Trump after firing Pam Bondi. The felony case has been dismissed against a former Olympian accused of vandalizing the Lincoln Memorial reflecting pool. Tammy Trujillo fills us in.
4: On Thursday, a D.C. judge officially dismissed the charge against Olympic canoeist David Hearn after U.S. Attorney Jeanine Pirro called for the case to be dropped. Hearn was charged with damaging the reflecting pool in June after President Trump claimed the pool's lining had been cut with a knife. Pirro said the damage was caused by poor workmanship and a rush to complete the job ahead of the America 250 celebration. I'm Tammy Trujillo.
1: And Spider-Man Brand New Day is expected to dominate the box office once again this weekend. The fourth film in the Tom Holland-led franchise is looking to make around $150 to $160 million in its second weekend. The film has made over $1.1 billion worldwide and is the fastest to surpass a half a billion dollars domestically ever. I'm Mark Mayfield. President Trump is making a mining push in the U.S. Speaking at a mining industry roundtable at the State Department Friday afternoon, Trump spoke on the importance of mining rare earth minerals used in everything from military weapons to automobiles.
5: We're rebuilding the national defense stockpile and investing more than $12 billion in a brand new strategic mineral reserve. And we're protecting American workers with historic tariffs on foreign copper, aluminum, steel.
1: He announced more than $100 million in grants to boost American mining schools and training. The president vowed America would never be reliant on hostile foreign nations for the minerals, adding the Interior Department is reopening shuttered mines and building new ones. The roundtable included Secretary of State Marco Rubio, Interior Secretary Doug Burgum, and top mining officials. President Trump says his administration will appeal a ruling by a federal appeals court to stop construction on the White House ballroom project. In a 2-to-1 order issued Friday, the U.S. Court of Appeals for the District of Columbia upheld an injunction won by the National Trust for Historic Preservation. The nonprofit organization had sued over the project after the administration demolished the East Wing without getting authorization from Congress. Trump blasted the ruling in a Truth Social post, calling it totally wrong, saying the project is a deeply important national security matter. The appeals court's order is being put on hold for 14 days to give the administration a chance to appeal. A new survey shows Texas Democrat James Tallarico is leading by 4 points over State Attorney General Ken Paxton in the race for U.S. Senate. Here's Chris Caraggio.
6: In the Texas Pulse, Texas A&M poll, 47% of Texas voters plan to support Tallarico, while 43% chose Paxton. The poll found Tallarico with strong support among independent, younger, and female voters, while Paxton continues to lead among men and on border security. I'm Chris Caraggio.
1: And Supreme Court Justice Samuel Alito says he is not retiring. Alito told the Wall Street Journal he's here for another term. Questions about the conservative justice retiring were sparked when NPR mistakenly posted a story that Alito was stepping down. I'm Mark Mayfield.
7: Skies are going to stay cloudy tonight with a slight chance of a shower or storm. It looks like we're going to move into our Saturday, starting with a few extra clouds. Otherwise, the rest of the day is partly sunny with a high of 93. For Sunday, we've got sunshine. It'll be just a little bit hotter with highs moving into the mid-90s. Not much of a change on Monday or Tuesday. Sunshine, both days, mid-90s with a slight chance of a shower or thunderstorm for Tuesday night. From the Arkansas Now Weather Center, I'm meteorologist Laura Huckabee.

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1: Skies are going to stay cloudy tonight with a slight chance of a shower or storm. It looks like we're going to move into our Saturday, starting with a few extra clouds. Otherwise, the rest of the day is partly sunny with a high of 93. For Sunday, we've got sunshine. It'll be just a little bit hotter with highs moving into the mid-90s. Not much of a change on Monday or Tuesday. Sunshine both days, mid-90s, with a slight chance of a shower or thunderstorm for Tuesday night. From the Arkansas Now Weather Center, I'm meteorologist Laura Huckabee.

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1: Skies are going to stay cloudy tonight with a slight chance of a shower or storm. It looks like we're going to move into our Saturday, starting with a few extra clouds. Otherwise, the rest of the day is partly sunny with a high of 93. For Sunday, we've got sunshine. It'll be just a little bit hotter with highs moving into the mid-90s. Not much of a change on Monday or Tuesday. Sunshine both days, mid-90s, with a slight chance of a shower or thunderstorm for Tuesday night. From the Arkansas Now Weather Center, I'm meteorologist Laura Huckabee.

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1: President Trump is acknowledging Republican voters may not show up in force for the upcoming midterms. Here's Scott Carr.
2: Without offering a reason behind their anger, Trump tells Punch Bowl News Republicans nationwide seem to be not very happy with their party right now.
3: They're not angry at me, but they are angry at Republicans.
2: Though post-midterms, he says he believes Republicans will keep control of both the U.S. House and Senate.
3: And even good presidents, they tend to lose in midterms, so I don't know what that is. Other than that, I'd say we should win easily.
2: Trump says he's stepping up his efforts to get out the vote with more speeches and more money from his $400 million super PAC. I'm Scott Carr in Washington.
1: The Senate could vote soon on confirming Todd Blanche as the next U.S. Attorney General. This after Louisiana Senator Bill Cassidy announced on the Senate floor that he plans to vote yes to confirm Blanche. His announcement came after Republican Senators Lisa Murkowski and Susan Collins said they would both vote no. With Senator Mitch McConnell out from the Senate indefinitely, that meant a third GOP senator voting no would have blocked Blanche from the job. The Senate could put Blanche's nomination to a vote before the five-week August recess. Blanche was named acting attorney general by President Trump after firing Pam Bondi. The felony case has been dismissed against a former Olympian accused of vandalizing the Lincoln Memorial reflecting pool. Tammy Trujillo fills us in.
4: On Thursday, a D.C. judge officially dismissed the charge against Olympic canoeist David Hearn after U.S. Attorney Jeanine Pirro called for the case to be dropped. Hearn was charged with damaging the reflecting pool in June after President Trump claimed the pool's lining had been cut with a knife. Pirro said the damage was caused by poor workmanship and a rush to complete the job ahead of the America 250 celebration. I'm Tammy Trujillo.
1: And Spider-Man, Brand New Day, is expected to dominate the box office once again this weekend. The fourth film in the Tom Holland-led franchise is looking to make around $150 to $160 million in its second weekend. The film has made over $1.1 billion worldwide and is the fastest to surpass $500 million domestically ever. I'm Mark Mayfield. President Trump is making a mining push in the U.S., speaking at a mining industry roundtable at the State Department Friday afternoon, Trump spoke on the importance of mining rare earth minerals used in everything from military weapons to automobiles.
5: We're rebuilding the national defense stockpile and investing more than $12 billion in a brand new strategic mineral reserve. And we're protecting American workers with historic tariffs on foreign copper, aluminum, steel.
1: He announced more than $100 million in grants to boost American mining schools and training. The president vowed America would never be reliant on hostile foreign nations for the minerals, adding the Interior Department is reopening shuttered mines and building new ones. The roundtable included Secretary of State Marco Rubio, Interior Secretary Doug Burgum, and top mining officials. President Trump says his administration will appeal a ruling by a federal appeals court to stop construction on the White House ballroom project. In a 2-1 order issued Friday, the U.S. Court of Appeals for the District of Columbia upheld an injunction won by the National Trust for Historic Preservation. The nonprofit organization had sued over the project after the administration demolished the East Wing without getting authorization from Congress. Trump blasted the ruling in a Truth Social post, calling it totally wrong, saying the project is a deeply important national security matter. The appeals court's order is being put on hold for 14 days to give the administration a chance to appeal. A new survey shows Texas Democrat James Tallarico is leading by 4 points over State Attorney General Ken Paxton in the race for U.S. Senate. Here's Chris Caraggio.
6: In the Texas Pulse, Texas A&M poll, 47% of Texas voters plan to support Tallarico, while 43% chose Paxton. The poll found Tallarico with strong support among independent, younger, and female voters, while Paxton continues to lead among men and on border security. I'm Chris Caraggio.
1: And Supreme Court Justice Samuel Alito says he is not retiring. Alito told the Wall Street Journal he's here for another term. Questions about the conservative justice retiring were sparked when NPR mistakenly posted a story that Alito was stepping down. I'm Mark Mayfield.
7: Good morning, everyone. A few extra clouds around for our Saturday forecast. We're going to call it partly sunny. Not a huge chance of rain today. We could have a pop-up middle of the day. Otherwise, it's just going to be hot, humid, with a high of 93. Tonight, skies will gradually clear. That means tomorrow for Sunday, we've got lots of sunshine. It'll be just a little bit hotter with a high of 95. The forecast basically stays the same for Monday and Tuesday, with a slight chance of a shower or storm Tuesday night. From the Arkansas Now Weather Center, I'm meteorologist Laura Huckabee.

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1: Good morning, everyone. A few extra clouds around for our Saturday forecast. We're going to call it partly sunny. Not a huge chance of rain today. We could have a pop-up middle of the day. Otherwise, it's just going to be hot, humid, with a high of 93. Tonight, skies will gradually clear. That means tomorrow for Sunday, we've got lots of sunshine. It'll be just a little bit hotter with a high of 95. The forecast basically stays the same for Monday and Tuesday with a slight chance of a shower or storm Tuesday night. From the Arkansas Now Weather Center, I'm meteorologist Laura Huckabee.

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2: Good morning, everyone. A few extra clouds around for our Saturday forecast. We're going to call it partly sunny. Not a huge chance of rain today. We could have a pop-up middle of the day. Otherwise, it's just going to be hot, humid, with a high of 93. Tonight's skies will gradually clear. That means tomorrow for Sunday, we've got lots of sunshine. It'll be just a little bit hotter with a high of 95. The forecast basically stays the same for Monday and Tuesday with a slight chance of a shower or storm Tuesday night. From the Arkansas Now Weather Center, I'm meteorologist Laura Huckabee.

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2: Good morning, everyone. A few extra clouds around for our Saturday forecast. We're going to call it partly sunny. Not a huge chance of rain today. We could have a pop-up middle of the day. Otherwise, it's just going to be hot, humid, with a high of 93. Tonight, skies will gradually clear. That means tomorrow for Sunday, we've got lots of sunshine. It'll be just a little bit hotter with a high of 95. The forecast basically stays the same for Monday and Tuesday with a slight chance of a shower or storm Tuesday night. From the Arkansas Now Weather Center, I'm meteorologist Laura Huckabee.

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2: Good morning, everyone. A few extra clouds around for our Saturday forecast. We're going to call it partly sunny. Not a huge chance of rain today. We could have a pop-up middle of the day. Otherwise, it's just going to be hot, humid with a high of 93. Tonight, skies will gradually clear. That means tomorrow for Sunday, we've got lots of sunshine. It'll be just a little bit hotter with a high of 95. The forecast basically stays the same for Monday and Tuesday with a slight chance of a shower or storm Tuesday night. From the Arkansas Now Weather Center, I'm meteorologist Laura Huckabee.

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1: Happy birthday to you. 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Happy birthday to you.
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5: Good morning, everyone. A few extra clouds around for our Saturday forecast. We're going to call it partly sunny. Not a huge chance of rain today. We could have a pop-up middle of the day. Otherwise, it's just going to be hot, humid, with a high of 93. Tonight, skies will gradually clear. That means tomorrow for Sunday, we've got lots of sunshine. It'll be just a little bit hotter with a high of 95. The forecast basically stays the same for Monday and Tuesday with a slight chance of a shower or storm Tuesday night. From the Arkansas Now Weather Center, I'm meteorologist Laura Huckabee.

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3: Good morning, everyone. A few extra clouds around for our Saturday forecast. We're going to call it partly sunny. Not a huge chance of rain today. We could have a pop-up middle of the day. Otherwise, it's just going to be hot, humid, with a high of 93. Tonight's skies will gradually clear. That means tomorrow for Sunday, we've got lots of sunshine. It'll be just a little bit hotter with a high of 95. The forecast basically stays the same for Monday and Tuesday with a slight chance of a shower or storm Tuesday night. From the Arkansas Now Weather Center, I'm meteorologist Laura Huckabee.

She was storming through the house that day, and I could tell she was leaving. And I thought, oh, she'll be back, till she turned around and pointed at the wall and said,

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2: Good morning, everyone. A few extra clouds around for our Saturday forecast. We're going to call it partly sunny. Not a huge chance of rain today. We could have a pop-up middle of the day. Otherwise, it's just going to be hot, humid, with a high of 93. Tonight's skies will gradually clear. That means tomorrow for Sunday, we've got lots of sunshine. It'll be just a little bit hotter with a high of 95. The forecast basically stays the same for Monday and Tuesday with a slight chance of a shower or storm Tuesday night. From the Arkansas Now Weather Center, I'm meteorologist Laura Huckabee.

go on being me once my eulogy's been read. Don't spread my ashes out to sea. Don't lay me down to rest. You can put my mind at ease if you fill my last request.

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1: Good morning, everyone. A few extra clouds around for our Saturday forecast. We're going to call it partly sunny. Not a huge chance of rain today. We could have a pop-up middle of the day. Otherwise, it's just going to be hot, humid, with a high of 93. Tonight, skies will gradually clear. That means tomorrow for Sunday, we've got lots of sunshine. It'll be just a little bit hotter with a high of 95. The forecast basically stays the same for Monday and Tuesday with a slight chance of a shower or storm Tuesday night. From the Arkansas Now Weather Center, I'm meteorologist Laura Huckabee.

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2: Good morning, everyone. A few extra clouds around for our Saturday forecast. We're going to call it partly sunny. Not a huge chance of rain today. We could have a pop-up middle of the day. Otherwise, it's just going to be hot, humid, with a high of 93. Tonight, skies will gradually clear. That means tomorrow for Sunday, we've got lots of sunshine. It'll be just a little bit hotter with a high of 95. The forecast basically stays the same for Monday and Tuesday with a slight chance of a shower or storm Tuesday night. From the Arkansas Now Weather Center, I'm meteorologist Laura Huckabee.

Locally owned since 1956, EAB, East Arkansas Broadcasters. This is KWYN Wynn, the city with a smile. This is KWYN Wynn with the 10 o'clock news, brought to you by Cross Ridge Community Hospital of Wynn.

0: Hello, everyone. It is now time for your local and regional news. Today is Saturday, August 8th. The Cross County Quorum Court will meet Monday for the first time since moving its monthly meetings to the second Monday each month. Justices approved moving their monthly meeting from the third Monday to the second Monday during their July meeting. There isn't much on the agenda for the meeting. The only matter on the agenda is approval of the 2025 legislative audit. The monthly budget, personnel, building, and road committee reports will also be given. Cross County Sheriff David West will also give his report. The Quorum Court meets at 6 p.m. Monday at the Cross County Courthouse. The Poinsett County Quorum Court will also meet Monday. That meeting will begin at 5:30 p.m. at the Poinsett County Annex 2 building in Harrisburg. Poinsett County justices will discuss a leadership transition and upcoming administration changes by Circuit Clerk Misty Russell and consider an ordinance for an interlocal agreement between the county and the city of Tyronza. The Quorum Court will also consider ordinances concerning appropriations and transfers. The Wind City Council will hold its monthly meeting on Tuesday. The council is expected to hear from Jerry Brewster, former Wind Public Works Director and a former Cross County Justice of the Peace. Brewster has requested to address the council. Tuesday's agenda also includes a resolution to update the 2026 Parks budget and an ordinance to lease and finance a roll-off truck. Department reports will also be given by Wind Parks and Rec Director Jace Long, Public Works Director Devin Ahrens, Wind Water Utilities General Manager Blake Marotti, Wind Fire Chief Corey Ward, and Wind Police Chief Richard Dennis. The Wind City Council will meet at 6 p.m. Tuesday at Wind City Hall. The Cherry Valley City Council and the Hickory Ridge City Council are also both expected to meet Tuesday. The agenda has not been released for those meetings. The Cherry Valley City Council will meet at 6 p.m. Tuesday at Cherry Valley City Hall, while the Hickory Ridge City Council also meets at 6 p.m. at Hickory Ridge City Hall. Work is progressing at a steady pace at two of the sites that saw buildings destroyed in the wind tornado in March of 2023. The projected finish date for the new Wind High School remains in mid-year next year. Blake Marotti of Wind Water Utilities says the rebuild of the Wind Wastewater Treatment Plant will be a little later in the year, but it should be finished in 2027.
1: Have a technical project of this magnitude and then throw on top of that, you know, trying to get all your reimbursement funding from FEMA just creates hurdles that you have to jump through. And, you know, just the design phase of that plan itself, I mean, took a pretty long time. So, you know, anytime you got to deal with a real technical project like this, you can expect to see long lead times and delays and things like that, but we're finally making some good headway. We're starting to see light at the end of the tunnel, finally.
0: The only building currently not seeing any construction is the First United Methodist Church, located across Jackson Avenue from Wynn High School and at the intersection of Jackson and Falls. Al Futrell, the church's building committee chairman, says plans are being developed for that project, and work could begin there within months. He says the building will be very familiar to the one lost in the tornado.
2: On the outside, it's going to look very much like the old building did. It was pretty much the consensus of everyone in the church that we wanted something on the outside that looked like a church and more of a historical type building like we had. And also, then that way we could fix the inside and make it more modern and bring everything inside up to date.
0: Several hundred buildings and homes were either destroyed or severely damaged in the March 31st, 2023 tornado. Four people were killed and just over 30 were injured in that storm. Wind City Hall issued an advisory yesterday after several residents reported receiving calls from someone pretending to be from the Wind Police Department. He said he says the calls are coming from a number not typically used by officers for calls. Anyone who receives a phone call claiming to be from the department is asked to not provide any personal details, hang up, and call the Wynn Police Department at 870-238-8718. Residents should let the police secretary know they received the call and provide the number the call came from. The Wynn Fire Department is reminding residents that house numbers should be posted and visible so first responders can easily locate homes during an emergency. The department says house marker signs should be clearly visible from both directions on the road. Trees and grass should be trimmed around the sign, and the sign should be reflective so it can easily be seen at night. A man is being held in the Poinsett County Detention Center in Harrisburg after being taken into custody by the Arkansas State Police following a high-speed chase that ended in a crash on I-555 in the Truman area. 32-year-old Leloyd L. Hamilton III is charged with felony fleeing, second-degree battery, criminal mischief, possession with the purpose to deliver a controlled substance, possession of a controlled substance, hazardous driving, and driving while intoxicated. Arkansas State Police say a trooper initiated a stop on a vehicle driven by Hamilton, who reportedly sped off, reaching speeds of approximately 130 miles per hour. The trooper performed a tactical vehicle intervention on Hamilton's vehicle, which collided with another car, causing the other vehicle to overturn. A 68-year-old woman and 73-year-old man in the other vehicle were taken to Regional 1 Health in Memphis with serious injuries. Hamilton was treated for injuries at NEA Memorial Hospital in Jonesboro before being remanded to the custody of the Poinsett County Sheriff's Department. Two communities in Poinsett County recognized longtime county resident Hugo Buddy Swartz yesterday. Friday was his 103rd birthday. During a special ceremony, Swartz received a key to the city of Harrisburg, while Wiener Mayor Jeremy Kimball also issued a proclamation declaring August 7th as Hugo Buddy Swartz Day. Swartz is a veteran of World War II, serving in East Asia. After the war, he began farming in Poinsett County and is still involved on the farm to this day. Swartz said his secret to reaching 103 is by living a good life.
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0: In obituaries today, Shirley P. Cullum, 72, of Judsonia, formerly of McCrory, died Thursday in Judsonia. She was born in Morton, Arkansas. Shirley worked for Addison Shoe Company for 25 years and Sintoco Manufacturing for 13 years. Survivors include her daughter, Madeline Panice Cullum of McCrory. She was preceded in death by her husband, Marshall Cullum, her brothers Ulysses Fisk, Norman Fisk, and Gerald Fisk, and her sisters Kathy Dew and Patsy Cotham. Graveside services will be held at 2 p.m. tomorrow at Vandale Cemetery. Coronado Funeral Home is in charge of arrangements. Miss Sarah Ann Pugh Turley of Little Rock died Monday at Good Shepherd Nursing and Rehabilitation Center in Little Rock. She was 80. She was born in Augusta. She graduated from Macquarie High School with the class of 1964 and later worked as a unit secretary at Baptist Hospital in Little Rock.

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3: Some other news today. The cities of Jonesboro and Paragould have been selected as the 20th and 21st Arkansas capital for a day. Both cities will temporarily serve as the state capital as Arkansas Governor Sarah Sanders and other senior state government officials visit Jonesboro Tuesday and Paragould Wednesday. Jonesboro was established in 1859 and officially incorporated in 1883. It is named for State Senator William Jones, who authored the legislation that created Craighead County. Meanwhile, Paragould, the Greene County seat, was incorporated in 1883 and named for competing railroad men James Paramore and Jay Gould. The Arkansas State University System Board of Trustees revised budgets for several major capital projects during a special meeting Friday. ASU System President Todd Shields presented his framework for the future during his first board meeting since taking over as president July 1st. The updated budgets include phase one of construction for the Career Readiness Education and Skills Training or CREST Center at Arkansas State in Jonesboro, and the Center for Health Science at ASU Newport. Construction of the Indoor Baseball Development and Training Center at Arkansas State, and expansion and renovation of the Health Science Building at ASU Mountain Home. The trustees also voted to accept an offer for the sale of the McAdams House in Little Rock, which previously served as the residence for the system president. Adam O'Neill recently replaced the retiring Dr. Kathy Klein as the University of Arkansas East Arkansas Community College Chancellor. O'Neill is a native of Hot Springs, but is no stranger to the Forest City campus. He joined UAEACC in 2022 as Dean of Student Services and had served for 2 years as Vice Chancellor of Student Services before being selected as Chancellor. O'Neill says UAEACC is a special place.
4: I'll tell you what was interesting to me coming from a K-12 background. I knew I wanted to work here, but I was unsure what it was going to look like. Having worked in K-12 in the last 6 years prior to that, I'd been a building level principal of an elementary school. Well, you know, you've got kindergarten teachers that love kids, they love education. You know, you've got a lot of people that are student-centered and student-first. And I didn't know if there would be that same type of culture on a college campus. But something I learned really quickly working here was students were the priority number one. Like, 2 weeks into the job, I was like, oh, this is just like working in K-12. You just find the needs that the students have and you find a way to address it. They may look differently, but the student-centeredness of the campus and the culture, that is really what kind of made EACC home for me. That's what interest in working in higher ed is what made, in working in this community is what made me accept the job. What kept me at EACC was the student-centered culture.

0: O'Neill says there is pressure following the leadership of Klein, who was at UAEACC for 25 years, replacing Coy Grace as president of EACC in 2008, and then becoming chancellor of the campus when the school merged with the UA system. However, O'Neill says it is a good pressure.
1: Well, yeah, there's pressure because things are going well, and I welcome that pressure. I'd rather have the pressure of things going well than trying to clean up a dumpster fire, you know. She's left the college in great shape, and she gave me opportunities to learn a lot while she was here. So I learned a lot under her leadership. We've got a lot of momentum with the system stuff, with our partnerships with the K-12 districts. So now I feel like my job is to continue the momentum and make sure that the team's, you know, putting our efforts all in the same direction.
0: New UAEACC Chancellor Adam O'Neill. Nick Hess, Director of Community Education at the University of Arkansas East Arkansas Community College in Forest City, has been named a W.E. Manning Memorial Scholar at the University of Arkansas. The U of A Global Campus presented the scholarship to 39 students for the 2026-27 academic year, totaling $78,000. Recipients receive $1,000 per upcoming fall and spring semester in which they enroll, for a possible total of $2,000. The students are studying in online degree programs. Hess is pursuing a Doctor of Education in Adult and Lifelong Learning through the Global Campus. He lives in Colt. The FFA program at Wynn High School has been chosen for the latest cohort of the National FFA Organization's Chapter Connect program. The Wynn FFA chapter is the only one from Arkansas selected for the program. 32 chapters from 26 states and Washington, D.C. were chosen to participate in the second year of the program. Chapter Connect is designed to bring FFA chapters together to build meaningful relationships, share ideas, and learn from one another before, during, and after the National FFA Convention and Expo. Each participating chapter will be paired with a Chapter Connect partner to create opportunities for collaboration and connection. The selected chapters will meet in person during the 99th National FFA Convention and Expo, October 21st through 24th in Indianapolis, with additional collaborative activities continuing throughout the 2026-2027 school year. Members of the Cross County Farm Bureau Women's Committee recently donated copies of the book I Love Blueberries to Wynn Primary School as part of a statewide school supply drive sponsored by the Arkansas Farm Bureau Women's Leadership and Young Farmers and Ranchers. The books were used as prizes for teachers attending in-service training for the 2026-27 school year. I Love Blueberries was named the 2026 Book of the Year by the American Farm Bureau Foundation for Agriculture for its blend of STEAM learning and themes of friendship. The Cross County University of Arkansas Extension Service will hold a mini field day on Tuesday, August 18th from 8 a.m. to 10 a.m. It will be held at the Morey Farm on Highway 64. Continuing education units are available. There will be discussions on irrigation, fungicides, and late-season insect control from extension specialists, including Dr. Terry Spurlock, Dr. Glenn Studebaker, and Mike Hamilton. For more information, contact Cross County Extension Agent Staff Chair Jenna Martin, 870-362-9411, or email jmartin@uada.edu. The City of Hickory Ridge will hold a volunteer day at the Hickory Ridge City Park next Saturday, August 15th, beginning at 8 a.m. Community volunteers are needed to help with park improvements. The city says the volunteer day is a requirement to apply for a grant to improve the city's tennis court. a low-cost spay and neuter clinic is coming up in Wynn. It will be held from Tuesday, August 18th to Thursday, August 20th at the Wynn Sports Complex.
2: She has a surgery suite that she travels around in throughout the state, and we're very lucky to have Dr. McManus do this, especially over here in the Delta, really anywhere, because we all know that our neighborhoods are just full of cats and dogs.
0: 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A list of prices is available online.
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0: Some sports news now. The Wynn boys golf team finished second, with the girls taking third in a match at Brookland Thursday. The Wynn boys shot 342 overall. Brookland was first with a 306 and Nettleton third with a 429. Wynn's Presley Smith finished fourth with an 80. Jack King was 10th with an 84. Austin Owens was 11th with an 88. Hudson Hirons was 13th with a 90. And Whit Kennedy was 15th with a 92. The Wynn girls shot a 373. Brooklyn was first with a 277. And Nettleton second with a 363. Reese Bradshaw finished 7th with a 121. Kelly Kyle was 10th with a 123. Eden Solis was 11th with a 129, and Piper Miller finished 13th with a 133. The Wynn golf teams will next host Lone Oak Thursday at Crowley's Ridge Country Club for a 9-hole match. The Wynn tennis team will open the 2026 season Monday with a non-conference match at Marion. The match will begin at 3:30 p.m. The Wynn Lady Jackets volleyball team is hosting a t-shirt fundraiser. The program is offering volleyball t-shirts and sweatshirts through Tuesday, August 18th. The items can be purchased online. Proceeds benefit the Wynn Lady Jackets volleyball program. The T-Bird Nest Club will hold a cleanup and restock day for the concession stand at Thunderbird Stadium Monday, starting at 4 p.m. Volunteers are invited to participate, including students needing community service hours. The Nest Club is also looking for new members to help support student athletes in the Cross County School District. Well, it was an historic season for Palestine Wheatley baseball, and now pitcher Andrew Knowlton is officially in the Arkansas Activities Association's record book. The AAA has updated its record books, recognizing Knowlton's records from last season. The Patriots won their first Class 2A state baseball title in May with a 6-0 win over Woodlawn. Knowlton set records for career strikeouts with 363 and strikeouts in a season with 149. The cause of death has been revealed for Memphis Grizzlies forward Brandon Clark. The Los Angeles County Medical Examiner's Office says Clark died of an accidental overdose from the combined effects of heroin and cocaine. Clark was found unresponsive at his home on May 11th and pronounced dead at the scene. Clark, a native of Canada, graduated from high school in Phoenix, Arizona. He was drafted 21st overall in the 2019 NBA draft by Oklahoma City and immediately traded to Memphis. He was named to the All-Rookie team following the 2019-20 season and played over 300 games for the Grizzlies. Clark averaged 10.2 points and 5.5 rebounds per game in his 7-year career. Clark missed most of the 2025-26 season due to injury. He was arrested by the Cross County Sheriff's Department about a month before his death on drug-related charges following a traffic stop. He was found to be in possession of kratom, which is illegal in Arkansas. Wins 100 Wrestling is returning to Hickory Fest. This will be the third straight year for 100 Wrestling at the annual festival in Hickory Ridge. Hickory Fest is set for Saturday, October 24th. Bell time is planned for 2:30 p.m. The show will feature current champion Jamie Lee, Jay Nova, CT Jordan, Chase McCoy, TJ O'Reilly, and more stars from 100 Wrestling. More information on this year's Hickory Fest is available online. Let's take a look at your forecast. Today, mostly cloudy, then becoming partly sunny. A chance of showers, a slight chance of thunderstorms this morning, then a chance of thunderstorms this afternoon. Highs in the mid-80s. Southwest winds around 5 miles per hour, becoming north this afternoon. Chance of rain 50%. Tonight, partly cloudy in the evening, then becoming mostly cloudy. Patchy fog, lows in the lower 70s. Light and variable winds. Tomorrow, mostly cloudy in the morning, then becoming partly sunny. Patchy fog in the morning. Humid with highs in the upper 80s. South winds around 5 miles per hour. Tomorrow night, mostly clear. Humid with lows in the mid-70s. South winds around 5 miles per hour. Your Monday, sunny. Highs in the lower 90s. Southwest winds around 5 miles per hour. Heat index values up to 107. Monday night, clear. Lows in the mid-70s. This has been your look at local and regional news.
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1: This is today's church bulletin. The Bridge Church in Wynn has opened a food pantry. The pantry is open from 8 a.m. to 5 p.m. Monday through Thursday. The fourth anniversary of Pastor Taylor and First Lady Myra McDaniel will be held on Sunday, August 23rd at the Jerusalem MB Church in Forest City. The celebration begins at 11 a.m. The speaker will be Derek McDaniel of Rome, Georgia. The Wynn Church of Christ will give out food boxes on Monday, August 10th from 10:30 a.m. until noon.

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4: Good morning, everyone. A few extra clouds around for our Saturday forecast. We're going to call it partly sunny. Not a huge chance of rain today. We could have a pop-up middle of the day. Otherwise, it's just going to be hot, humid, with a high of 93. Tonight, skies will gradually clear. That means tomorrow for Sunday, we've got lots of sunshine. It'll be just a little bit hotter with a high of 95. The forecast basically stays the same for Monday and Tuesday with a slight chance of a shower or storm Tuesday night. From the Arkansas Now Weather Center, I'm meteorologist Laura Huckabee.

Mr. C, knowing that he couldn't have the toy till his nuggets were gone. A green traffic light turned straight to red. I hit

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2: Hi, everyone. Partly sunny skies. We'll be watching for a few pop-ups during the heat of our afternoon as highs today climb into the low 90s. For tonight, we've got clouds around, but gradually skies will clear. That means tomorrow for Sunday, sunshine. It'll be hot with a high of 95, and Monday stays basically the same. On Tuesday, sunshine and a high of 96 with a slight chance of a shower or thunderstorm for Tuesday night and again on Wednesday. From the Arkansas Now Weather Center, I'm meteorologist Laura Huckabee.

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1: Have you ever told someone, all you can do is all you can do? Hi, I'm Janet Benson, pastor of Wynn Presbyterian Church. Often when we say that, what we really mean is, take it or leave it. This is the best I can do. But maybe you're compassionate and you're giving someone grace when they can't do what was expected. We're all pushed to our limits at times, feeling like too much is asked of us. And whether we admit it or not, we can feel that way about God as well. But what if God told you, all you can do is all you can do? At Wynn Presbyterian Church, we talk about our frustrations with life and, yes, even with God. Our conversation.

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1: Hi everyone, partly sunny skies. We'll be watching for a few pop-ups during the heat of our afternoon as highs today climb into the low 90s. For tonight, we've got clouds around, but gradually skies will clear. That means tomorrow for Sunday, sunshine. It'll be hot with a high of 95, and Monday stays basically the same. On Tuesday, sunshine and a high of 96 with a slight chance of a shower or thunderstorm for Tuesday night and again on Wednesday. From the Arkansas Now Weather Center, I'm meteorologist Laura Huckabee.

locally owned since 1956. EAB, East Arkansas Broadcasters. 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

0: Former President Biden's cancer has spread. We get the latest from Lisa Taylor.
1: That's according to his son, Hunter Biden, who gave an update on his father's health during a wide-ranging interview with the BBC on Friday. Hunter Biden got emotional when discussing his father's health. He said the cancer has metastasized into his bones and further, and added it's very painful and it's very debilitating in many respects. The 83-year-old former president revealed his cancer diagnosis in May of last year, just months after his time in the White House ended.
0: Todd Blanche will be the next U.S. Attorney General. The Senate confirmed the acting Attorney General after weeks of debate with a handful of Republicans in opposition. Early this morning, the Senate voted 50-49 to approve Blanche, with Republican Senator Susan Collins of Maine and Lisa Murkowski of Alaska joining Democrats in opposition. Blanche secured the final vote he needed from Louisiana Senator Bill Cassidy, who had previously been a holdout. Some Republicans expressed concerns about Blanche having a possible conflict of interest because he was President Trump's former personal attorney and because he helped create Trump's $1.8 billion anti-weaponization fund. Blanche formally rescinded the fund earlier this week. A red flag warning continues across the inland northwest because of hot temperatures, dry conditions, and gusty winds, conditions that can cause fires to grow. Firefighters increased containment on the Spokane fires. The Old Trails fire remains at 3,500 acres with 23% containment. The Autumn Lane fire has burned 5,700 acres and containment has increased to 47%. And the Fairview fire is 31% contained at 992 acres. Drugs are the official cause of death for Memphis Grizzly forward Brandon Clark, according to the L.A. Medical Examiner, who said Clark died from the effects of heroin and cocaine. Clark was found unresponsive at a home in the San Fernando Valley in May. He played his whole career in Memphis, which lasted for seven seasons. I'm Lisa Carton. President Trump is acknowledging Republican voters may not show up in force for the upcoming midterms. Here's Scott Carr in Washington.
2: Without offering a reason behind their anger, Trump tells Punch Bowl News Republicans nationwide seem to be not very happy with their party right now.
3: They're not angry at me, but they are angry at Republicans.
2: Though post-midterms, he says he believes Republicans will keep control of both the U.S. House and Senate.
3: And even good presidents, they tend to lose in midterms, so I don't know what that is. Other than that, I'd say we should win easily.
2: Trump says he's stepping up his efforts to get out the vote with more speeches and more money from his $400 million super PAC.
0: President Trump is making a mining push in the U.S. Mark Mayfield fills us in.
4: Speaking at a mining industry roundtable at the State Department Friday afternoon, Trump spoke on the importance of mining rare earth minerals used in everything from military weapons to automobiles.
5: We're rebuilding the national defense stockpile and investing more than $12 billion in a brand new strategic mineral reserve. And we're protecting American workers with historic tariffs on foreign copper, aluminum, steel.
4: The president vowed America would never be reliant on hostile foreign nations for the minerals, adding the Interior Department is reopening shuttered mines and building new ones. The roundtable included Secretary of State Marco Rubio, Interior Secretary Doug Burgum, and top mining officials.
0: A disappointing update for Jackie the Big Bear Bald Eagle in California. Rich Cassone has details.
6: The team looking after her at the Ojai Raptor Center says in a social media post today that her blood values have declined again and her condition remains critical. A Raptor Center teammate says Jackie
7: remains in our intensive care unit, where she continues to receive oxygen therapy, supportive treatment, and round-the-clock monitoring. Last night was particularly difficult.
6: They say that while new scans have given them important information, they don't yet have a complete picture.
0: Jackie was rescued last month after a fight with a couple of other eagles left her unable to fly. I'm Lisa Carton.
8: Hello, everyone. It is now time for your local and regional news. Today is Saturday, August 8th. The Cross County Quorum Court will meet Monday for the first time since moving its monthly meetings to the second Monday each month. Justices approved moving their monthly meeting from the third Monday to the second Monday during their July meeting. There isn't much on the agenda for the meeting. The only matter on the agenda is approval of the 2025 legislative audit. The monthly budget, personnel, building, and road committee reports will also be given. Cross County Sheriff David West will also give his report. The Quorum Court meets at 6 p.m. Monday at the Cross County Courthouse. The Poinsett County Quorum Court will also meet Monday. That meeting will begin at 5:30 p.m. at the Poinsett County Annex 2 building in Harrisburg. Poinsett County justices will discuss a leadership transition and upcoming administration changes by Circuit Clerk Misty Russell and consider an ordinance for an interlocal agreement between the county and the city of Tyronza. The Quorum Court will also consider ordinances concerning appropriations and transfers. The Wind City Council will hold its monthly meeting on Tuesday. The council is expected to hear from Jerry Brewster, former Wind Public Works Director and a former Cross County Justice of the Peace. Brewster has requested to address the council. Tuesday's agenda also includes a resolution to update the 2026 Parks budget and an ordinance to lease and finance a roll-off truck. Department reports will also be given by Wind Parks and Rec Director Jace Long, Public Works Director Devin Ahrens, Wind Water Utilities General Manager Blake Marotti, Wind Fire Chief Corey Ward, and Wind Police Chief Richard Dennis. The Wind City Council will meet at 6 p.m. Tuesday at Wind City Hall. The Cherry Valley City Council and the Hickory Ridge City Council are also both expected to meet Tuesday. The agenda has not been released for those meetings. The Cherry Valley City Council will meet at 6 p.m. Tuesday at Cherry Valley City Hall, while the Hickory Ridge City Council also meets at 6 p.m. at Hickory Ridge City Hall. Work is progressing at a steady pace at two of the sites that saw buildings destroyed in the wind tornado in March of 2023. The projected finish date for the new Wind High School remains in mid-year next year. Blake Marotti of Wind Water Utilities says the rebuild of the Wind Wastewater Treatment Plant will be a little later in the year, but it should be finished in 2027.
9: Have a technical project of this magnitude and then throw on top of that, you know, trying to get all your reimbursement funding from FEMA just creates hurdles that you have to jump through. And, you know, just the design phase of that plant itself, I mean, took a pretty long time. So, you know, anytime you got to deal with a real technical project like this, you can expect to see long lead times and delays and things like that, but we're finally making some good headway. We're starting to see light at the end of the tunnel, finally.
8: The only building currently not seeing any construction is the First United Methodist Church, located across Jackson Avenue from Wynn High School and at the intersection of Jackson and Falls. Alfie Trail, the church's building committee chairman, says plans are being developed for that project, and work could begin there within months. He says the building will be very familiar to the one lost in the tornado.
10: So on the outside, it's going to look very much like the old building did. It was pretty much the consensus of everyone in the church that we wanted something on the outside that looked like a church and more of a historical type building like we had. And also, then that way we could fix the inside and make it more modern and bring everything inside up to date.
8: Several hundred buildings and homes were either destroyed or severely damaged in the March 31st, 2023 tornado. Four people were killed and just over 30 were injured in that storm. Wind City Hall issued an advisory yesterday after several residents reported receiving calls from someone pretending to be from the Wind Police Department. The city says the calls are coming from a number not typically used by officers for calls. Anyone who receives a phone call claiming to be from the department is asked to not provide any personal details, hang up, and call the Wind Police Department at 870-238-8718. Residents should let the police secretary know they received the call and provide the number the call came from. The Wind Fire Department is reminding residents that house numbers should be posted and visible so first responders can easily locate homes during an emergency. The department says house marker signs should be clearly visible from both directions on the road. Trees and grass should be trimmed around the sign, and the signs should be reflective so it can easily be seen at night. A man is being held in the Poinsett County Detention Center in Harrisburg after being taken into custody by the Arkansas State Police following a high-speed chase that ended in a crash on I-555 in the Truman area. 32-year-old Lloyd L. Hamilton III is charged with felony fleeing, second-degree battery, criminal mischief, possession with the purpose to deliver a controlled substance, possession of a controlled substance, hazardous driving, and driving while intoxicated. Arkansas State Police say a trooper initiated a stop on a vehicle driven by Hamilton, who reportedly sped off, reaching speeds of approximately 130 miles per hour. The trooper performed a tactical vehicle intervention on Hamilton's vehicle, which collided with another car, causing the other vehicle to overturn. A six

0: received a key to the city of Harrisburg, while Wiener Mayor Jeremy Kimball also issued a proclamation declaring August 7th as Hugo Buddy Swartz Day. Swartz is a veteran of World War II serving in East Asia. After the war, he began farming in Poinsett County and is still involved on the farm to this day. Swartz said his secret to reaching 103 is by living a good life.
1: As farm equipment continues to get larger, more attention should be given to the dangers of high voltage power lines. High voltage lines are not insulated, and contact with the line could send thousands of volts of electricity through the machinery and through the equipment operator. Be careful around power lines and watch out for your co-workers. One careless mistake could be the last mistake you make. And if you discover a hazardous situation with the power lines, call us immediately at Woodruff Electric Cooperative, 633-2262.
0: Some other news today. The cities of Jonesboro and Paragould have been selected as the 20th and 21st Arkansas capital for a day. Both cities will temporarily serve as the state capital as Arkansas Governor Sarah Sanders and other senior state government officials visit Jonesboro Tuesday and Paragould Wednesday. Jonesboro was established in 1859 and officially incorporated in 1883. It is named for State Senator William Jones, who authored the legislation that created Craighead County. Meanwhile, Paragould, the Greene County seat, was incorporated in 1883 and named for competing railroad men James Paramore and Jay Gould. The Arkansas State University System Board of Trustees revised budgets for several major capital projects during a special meeting Friday. ASU System President Todd Shields presented his framework for the future during his first board meeting since taking over as president July 1st. The updated budgets include phase one of construction for the Career Readiness Education and Skills Training, or CREST, Center at Arkansas State in Jonesboro and the Center for Health Science at ASU Newport. Construction of the Indoor Baseball Development and Training Center at Arkansas State and expansion and renovation of the Health Science Building at ASU Mountain Home. The trustees also voted to accept an offer for the sale of the McAdams House in Little Rock, which previously served as the residence for the system president. Adam O'Neill recently replaced the retiring Dr. Kathy Klein as the University of Arkansas East Arkansas Community College Chancellor. O'Neill is a native of Hot Springs, but is no stranger to the Forest City campus. He joined UAEACC in 2022 as Dean of Student Services and had served for 2 years as Vice Chancellor of Student Services before being selected as Chancellor. O'Neill says UAEACC is a special place.
2: I'll tell you what was interesting to me coming from a K-12 background. I knew I wanted to work here, but I was unsure what it was going to look like. Having worked in K-12 in the last 6 years prior to that, I'd been a building level principal of an elementary school. Well, you know, you've got kindergarten teachers that love kids and they love education. You know, you've got a lot of people that are student-centered and student-first. And I didn't know if there would be that same type of culture on a college campus. But something I learned really quickly working here was students were the priority number one. Like, 2 weeks into the job, I was like, oh, this is just like working in K-12. You just find the needs that the students have and you find a way to address it. They may look differently, but the student-centeredness of the campus and the culture, that is really what kind of made EACC home for me. That's what interest in working in higher ed is what made, in working in this community is what made me accept the job. What kept me at EACC was the student-centered culture and focus of the faculty and staff.
0: O'Neill says there is pressure following the leadership of Klein, who was at UAEACC for 25 years, replacing Coy Grace as president of EACC in 2008, and then becoming chancellor of the campus when the school merged with the UA system. However, O'Neill says it is a good pressure.
2: Well, yeah, there's

0: There's pressure because things are going well, and I welcome that pressure. I'd rather have the pressure of things going well than trying to clean up a dumpster fire, you know. She's left the college in great shape, and she gave me opportunities to learn a lot while she was here. So I learned a lot under her leadership. We've got a lot of momentum with the system stuff, with our partnerships with the K-12 districts. So now I feel like my job is to continue the momentum and make sure that the team's, you know, putting our efforts all in the same direction.
1: New UAE ACC Chancellor Adam O'Neill. Nick Hess, Director of Community Education at the University of Arkansas East Arkansas Community College in Forest City, has been named a W.E. Manning Memorial Scholar at the University of Arkansas. The U of A Global Campus presented the scholarship to 39 students for the 2026-27 academic year, totaling $78,000. Recipients receive $1,000 per upcoming fall and spring semester in which they enroll, for a possible total of $2,000. The students are studying in online degree programs. Hess is pursuing a Doctor of Education in Adult and Lifelong Learning through the Global Campus. He lives in Colt. The FFA program at Wynn High School has been chosen for the latest cohort of the National FFA Organization's Chapter Connect program. The Wynn FFA chapter is the only one from Arkansas selected for the program. 32 chapters from 26 states and Washington, D.C. were chosen to participate in the second year of the program. Chapter Connect is designed to bring FFA chapters together to build meaningful relationships, share ideas, and learn from one another before, during, and after the National FFA Convention and Expo. Each participating chapter will be paired with a Chapter Connect partner to create opportunities for collaboration and connection. The selected chapters will meet in person during the 99th National FFA Convention and Expo, October 21st through 24th in Indianapolis, with additional collaborative activities continuing throughout the 2026-2027 school year. Members of the Cross County Farm Bureau Women's Committee recently donated copies of the book I Love Blueberries to Wynn Primary School as part of a statewide school supply drive sponsored by the Arkansas Farm Bureau Women's Leadership and Young Farmers and Ranchers. The books were used as prizes for teachers attending in-service training for the 2026-27 school year. I Love Blueberries was named the 2026 Book of the Year by the American Farm Bureau Foundation for Agriculture for its blend of STEAM learning and themes of friendship. The Cross County University of Arkansas Extension Service will hold a mini field day on Tuesday, August 18th from 8 a.m. to 10 a.m. It will be held at the Morey Farm on Highway 64. Continuing education units are available. There will be discussions on irrigation, fungicides, and late-season insect control from extension specialists, including Dr. Terry Spurlock, Dr. Glenn Studebaker, and Mike Hamilton. For more information, contact Cross County Extension Agent Staff Chair Jenna Martin, 870-362-9411, or email jmartin@uada.edu. The City of Hickory Ridge will hold a volunteer day at the Hickory Ridge City Park next Saturday, August 15th, beginning at 8 a.m. Community volunteers are needed to help with park improvements. The city says the volunteer day is a requirement to apply for a grant to improve the city's tennis court. A low-cost spay and neuter clinic is coming up in Wynn. It will be held from Tuesday, August 18th to Thursday, August 20th at the Wynn Sports Complex.
2: She has a surgery suite that she travels around in. throughout the state, and we're very lucky to have Dr. McManus do this, especially over here in the Delta, really anywhere, because we all know that our neighborhoods are just full of cats and dogs.
1: That was Keely Smith. The clinic is by appointment only. Appointments can be made by calling 662-469-6437. You're asked to have dogs at the sports complex by 7 a.m. on their day and cats by 8 a.m. They'll be there until the early afternoon hours. A list of prices is available online.
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1: In obituaries today, Shirley P. Cullum, 72, of Judsonia, formerly of McCrory, died Thursday in Judsonia. She was born in Morton, Arkansas. 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Survivors include her daughter, Madeline Panice Cullum of McCrory. She was preceded in death by her husband, Marshall Cullum, her brothers Ulysses Fisk, Norman Fisk, and Gerald Fisk, and her sisters Kathy Dew and Patsy Cotham. Graveside services will be held at 2 p.m. tomorrow at Vandale Cemetery. Kernodle Funeral Home is in charge of arrangements. Miss Sarah Ann Pugh Turley of Little Rock died Monday at Good Shepherd Nursing and Rehabilitation Center in Little Rock. She was 80. She was born in Augusta. She graduated from McCrory High School with the class of 1964 and later worked as a unit secretary at Baptist Hospital in Little Rock. She was preceded in death by two brothers, Donald Pugh and Jim Pugh. Survivors are two sisters, Sue Jones of North Little Rock and Marion Adkins of Joplin, Missouri. Graveside services will be held at 11 a.m. Monday at Woodman Cemetery near McCrory. In lieu of flowers, memorials may be made to St. Jude Children's Research Hospital, 501 St. Jude Place, Memphis, Tennessee, 38105, or online at www.stjude.org. 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
1: Some sports news now. The Wynn boys golf team finished second, with the girls taking third in a match at Brookland Thursday. The Wynn boys shot 342 overall. Brookland was first with a 306 and Nettleton third with a 429. Wynn's Presley Smith finished fourth with an 80. Jack King was 10th with an 84. Austin Owens was 11th with an 88. Hudson Hirons was 13th with a 90, and Whit Kennedy was 15th with a 92. The Wynn girls shot a 373. Brooklyn was first with a 277, and Nettleton second with a 363. Reese Bradshaw finished 7th with a 121. Kelly Kyle was 10th with a 123. Eden Solis was 11th with a 129. and Piper Miller finished 13th with a 133. The Wynn Golf teams will next host Lone Oak Thursday at Crowley's Ridge Country Club for a 9-hole match. The Wynn tennis team will open the 2026 season Monday with a non-conference match at Marion. The match will begin at 3:30 p.m. The Wynn Lady Jackets volleyball team is hosting a t-shirt fundraiser. The program is offering volleyball t-shirts and sweatshirts through Tuesday, August 18th. The items can be purchased online. Proceeds benefit the Wynn Lady Jackets volleyball program. The T-Bird Nest Club will hold a cleanup and restock day for the concession stand at Thunderbird Stadium Monday, starting at 4 p.m. Volunteers are invited to participate, including students needing community service hours. The Nest Club is also looking for new members to help support student athletes in the Cross County School District. Well, it was an historic season for Palestine Wheatley baseball, and now pitcher Andrew Knowlton is officially in the Arkansas Activities Association's record book. The AAA has updated its record books, recognizing Knowlton's records from last season. The Patriots won their first Class 2A state baseball title in May with a 6-0 win over Woodlawn. Knowlton set records for career strikeouts with 363 and strikeouts in a season with 149. The cause of death has been revealed for Memphis Grizzlies forward Brandon Clark. The Los Angeles County Medical Examiner's Office says Clark died of an accidental overdose from the combined effects of heroin and cocaine. Clark was found unresponsive at his home on May 11th and pronounced dead at the scene. Clark, a native of Canada, graduated from high school in Phoenix, Arizona. He was drafted 21st overall in the 2019 NBA draft by Oklahoma City and immediately traded to Memphis. He was named to the all-rookie team following the 2019-20 season and played over 300 games for the Grizzlies. Clark averaged 10.2 points and 5.5 rebounds per game in his 7-year career. Clark missed most of the 2025-26 season due to injury. He was arrested by the Cross County Sheriff's Department about a month before his death on drug-related charges following a traffic stop. He was found to be in possession of kratom, which is illegal in Arkansas. Wynn's 100 Wrestling is returning to Hickory Fest. This will be the third straight year for 100 Wrestling at the annual festival in Hickory Ridge. Hickory Fest is set for Saturday, October 24th. Bell time is planned for 2:30 p.m. The show will feature current champion Jamie Lee, Jay Nova, CT Jordan, Chase McCoy, TJ O'Reilly, and more stars from 100 Wrestling. More information on this year's Hickory Fest is available online. Let's take a look at your forecast this afternoon. Partly sunny, a chance of showers, a chance of thunderstorms this afternoon. Highs in the mid-80s. Southwest winds around 5 miles per hour, becoming north this afternoon. Chance of rain 50%. Tonight, partly cloudy in the evening, then becoming mostly cloudy. Patchy fog, lows in the lower 70s. Light and variable winds. Tomorrow, mostly cloudy in the morning, then becoming partly sunny. Patchy fog in the morning. Humid with highs in the upper 80s. South winds around 5 miles per hour. Tomorrow night, mostly clear. Humid with lows in the mid-70s. South winds around 5 miles per hour. Your Monday, sunny with highs in the lower 90s. Southwest winds around 5 miles per hour. Heat index values up to 107. Monday night, clear. Lows in the mid-70s. This has been your look at local and regional news.
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There is a cost to love, but there's no charge for it. The quickest way to tell genuine love from false love is that real love gives without counting the cost, and false love always expects something in return. How many times have you heard someone say something like, "After all I did for them and they never said thanks, I gave this expensive gift and they gave me almost nothing." These are human feelings, but also symptoms of something less than unconditional love. Admittedly, we can get into abusive relationships if we are giving and not receiving in return. The difference between the abused person and the saint is that the abused person has no self-respect. He or she gives hoping to get love in return. This is a prescription for abuse. The saint has total self-respect and gives without a need to get in return. The saint is a free person who gives from a happy heart. The abused person is a trapped person who gives from low self-esteem, hoping to be appreciated. In life, one of our closest experiences of unconditional love comes from our grandparents. Somebody said a grandmother is a babysitter who watches the children instead of the TV. One of the beauties of grandparents is that they can love the grandchildren without feeling the daily responsibility for them. They give children what children desperately need, attention. If you want one infallible rule for building self-esteem in children, it is pay attention to them. Children love to be seen, to be heard, to know someone is caring about them. Nothing makes a child feel as important as an adult watching. Next to being watched, children need to be told how special they are. As a wise person put it, if you want children to improve, let them overhear the nice things you say about them to other people. There are many examples of love given without counting the cost. The mother giving birth to a baby, the soldier dying for his country, the pastor sacrificing for his church, Christ on the cross. There are examples of unselfish love, but it's never as simple to live.

As we think about the cost of love today, realize that there is a cost to self-love. The last line Mike Reed sang about walking the floors all night long, wondering what went wrong, reflects someone punishing himself but not understanding himself. The way to learn to love someone else is to learn to love and respect ourselves, and then go and treat someone else with the same love and respect. To learn to love ourselves, we have to learn to live in the present, to make today better. Allow me to share a meditation from The Color of Light. Every day when we wake up, we are reborn. Everything is new, not an unbroken chain of yesterday and tomorrow. We wake up, step out of our dream world, and we are given today. Not this week, this month, this year, or, quote, the rest of my life. Just today, a nice, manageable chunk of time. We can do all sorts of things just today. We can be clean and sober just today. We can have a positive attitude just today. We can believe in ourselves today. Today we can be forgiving. Today we can choose peace instead of conflict. We can decide that just for today we will smile at people. Today love will ripple out from us in all directions. Just for today we will walk the earth in peace. Some thoughts from The Color of Light. Perhaps it's all just another way of saying what Abraham Lincoln said so well, that a man is about as happy as he makes up his mind to be. When we love ourselves, we can turn the tragedies of life into triumphs.

we think about the cost of love today, realize that coming through a destructive relationship, we learn to appreciate a good relationship. The single most important thing a person needs after someone has left or a separation is agreed on, a divorce is final, the single most important thing is hope, a belief that life will not always hurt this much, a belief that after the sufferings of Good Friday, there will be an Easter Sunday. What belief in God does for us in times of crisis is that faith does not magically take away our pain. Faith rather brings the hope that will make it through the pain. I came across some important words by Emily Griffin about new converts to God who still struggle with old psychological pain. The author writes, "The fact is that if a convert has certain neurotic dispositions towards fearfulness and worry and anger and toward moodiness and depression, these psychological dispositions remain after the conversion and must be dealt with as they were before. It's true that believing in God makes a difference. It makes it possible to begin the conquest of these negative feelings with new confidence. But the conversion, which is a passage from unfaith to faith, does not automatically convert the emotions as well. What it does is provide a hope which the convert previously lacked. First, that the universe makes sense, and second, that it is possible to rely on God for help rather than on his own. But the act of conversion is not the same as the fact of getting better. What has changed is not ourselves, but our view of ourselves, and where we stand with relation to the rest of the universe. To the extent that the universe now seems to us as animated with God's energy and love, we can be able to make a beginning of the conquest of despair and anger, irritability, promiscuity, dishonesty, and other destructive habits of thought and behavior. But conversion is no guarantee of emotional well-being. Some of the holiest people who walked this earth were troubled with psychological trials and illnesses." Some words from Amelia Griffin. There is even a cost to conversion, isn't there? We have to give up some things we want to part with. C.S. Lewis once wrote, "There's always something we insist on keeping, even at the price of misery." There is a cost to love. It's hard to let go and let God, but there may be some things and some people we need to let go of.

There is a cost to love. A cynic was once described as someone who knew the cost of everything and the value of nothing. In life, we quickly learn that love is priceless and worth any cost, true love, that is. But in life, we often confuse romantic love with other kinds of love. We confuse feelings with realities. In romantic situations, we can love too much for our own good, in the sense that we love others while allowing them to use or abuse us. As I've said so often, if we forget to love ourselves in a relationship, we start to die. One of the lines in Shenandoah's last song went, "I'll do all the things I didn't do when you were mine." One of the hidden costs of love is that in a choice to be a partner, we lose some of our individuality. Life is always a trade-off. None of us gets all we want, but if we're honest with a loving partner, we can get more of what we want. In wedding ceremonies, when couples light the unity candle and extinguish the individual candle symbolizing two lives becoming one, I always suggest an alternative. I suggest that while lighting the unity candle to symbolize two lives being joined, I also suggest they consider leaving the individual candles lit as a symbol that they still remain unique personalities with unique needs and wants. Love is always a decision. A decision to befriend someone else until death. A decision not to belong to someone else, but to belong with someone else. Love is a decision for a man to give his wife respect and care and understanding, and for a wife to give her husband acceptance and trust and appreciation. We need to remember that our needs are different, and therefore we need to listen to what our partner needs, not just what we want to give or receive. Love always costs us something. It may cost young people the understanding of their parents.

As we think about the cost of love today, realize that one of the costs of love is growing up and making your own decisions. It's tough for parents and children to do that. It's tough for parents to let go of adult children. Parents want what is best. They dream of happy marriages for their children, and they're often dismayed by the choices their children make. It sometimes helps parents to realize it's okay to let go, okay to even let their adult children make mistakes. All parents can do is do your best and trust that your children will grow and change. Young adults need to know it's okay to disagree with mom and dad. It's possible to honor and respect your parents and still not agree with them. Forming our own personalities requires that we make choices others may not like. That's part of the cost of being an adult. That perhaps is the ultimate test that separates the love of romantic feelings from the love of a genuine commitment. Put simply, am I willing to be responsible for myself and for the one I love? Anyone can have sex with someone, but only mature love stays faithful. Stays faithful when it's not easy, when cheating is possible, when getting away seems preferable. In the old cowboy pictures, the hero often rode off into the sunset, alone. Today, however, we realize that settling down with the one we love as the sun sets may be the greater act of love. The cost of freedom, the cost of doing what we want to do when we want to do it, are all costs of mature love. The heroes of life are not those who ride away from commitments, but those who keep their commitments. Only in giving do we receive, and only at the cost of dying to ourselves do we rise to eternal life.

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1: Well, it's been fun today on The Country Road, so join me again next week, and we'll put our lives together again for another half hour and share a few songs and a few reflections on a country road. Country Road is produced through the facilities of WPOC in Baltimore. I'm Father Joe Breckner.

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1: 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As in, Chloe, I am like so jelly of your unicorn phone case.
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3: The U.S. Senate is on a five-week break. Senate lawmakers adjourned early this morning after passing a bill to fund the federal government until early December. They also confirmed Todd Blanche as Attorney General after weeks of debate, but they agreed to postpone action on a Senate budget resolution until after the recess. They also agreed to put off voting on the Save America Act, but agreed to vote immediately on a portion of the bill, which requires voters to show a picture ID in federal elections. Former President Biden's cancer has spread. We get the latest from Lisa Taylor.
4: That's according to his son, Hunter Biden, who gave an update on his father's health during a wide-ranging interview with the BBC on Friday. Hunter Biden got emotional when discussing his father's health. He said the cancer has metastasized into his bones and further, and added it's very painful and it's very debilitating in many respects. The 83-year-old former president revealed his cancer diagnosis in May of last year, just months after his time in the White House ended.
3: Former Vice President Kamala Harris is endorsing Democratic Senate candidate Abdul El-Sayed in Michigan's upcoming election. Harris praised El-Sayed as a candidate focused on working families and said he is needed to help Democrats win control of the Senate. El-Sayed won the Democratic primary this week and will face Republican former Congressman Mike Rogers in November. Senate Minority Leader Chuck Schumer and other top Democrats have also backed El-Sayed following his primary victory. The endorsement drew criticism from the Trump administration, which attacked Harris and El-Sayed's progressive views. A new study says drinking coffee could lower the risk of breast cancer death. The study was published in the British Journal of Nutrition and followed 95 women diagnosed with breast cancer for 11 years. Scientists found that a higher intake of total polyphenol was linked to lower breast cancer death risk. In the study, researchers noted that coffee was the major contributor to total polyphenol intake for study participants. I'm Lisa Carton. There's an increase in the number of Americans who believe couples with children should be married. Rory O'Neill reports.
5: Roughly 4 in 10 Americans say it's very important for a couple to be legally married if they have a child together. That's up 10 points from a previous Gallup poll taken in 2020. The increase is driven by Republicans, where 58% say the marriage of parents is very important, a 22-point bounce in 6 years. 82% of the people who took the survey said their parents were married when they were born. 67% were raised in two-parent households.
3: A nursing assistant in Northern California has been arrested for the alleged sexual abuse of an 86-year-old at a skilled nursing facility. Mark Mayfield reports.
6: The arrest and filing of felony charges were announced Friday by California Attorney General Rob Bonta, who called the sexual abuse of a compromised individual while in a position of power over them deplorable. The alleged attacks took place in April of this year at a residence facility in Concord, northeast of Oakland.
3: Joan Jett is canceling 2 upcoming concerts in September after having surgery to address a recent injury. The news was announced in a post on social media that said the singer underwent orthopedic surgery on a fractured vertebrae and won't be able to perform at her upcoming shows. They were scheduled to take place in Costa Mesa, California on September 5th and Louisville, Kentucky on September 24th. The father of soccer superstar Lionel Messi has passed away. Jorge Messi died Friday in Argentina at the age of 68. 28 after a long illness. He was the man who managed Lionel's career from the very beginning, famously making the move from Argentina to Barcelona to make his son's dream a reality. Lionel Messi's current team, Inter Miami, local fan clubs, and the massive Argentine community in Miami are already flooding social media with tributes and expressions of deep sorrow for the Messi family. The medical facility declined to disclose the nature of his illness. I'm Lisa Carton.
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9: Hi, everyone. Partly sunny skies. We'll be watching for a few pop-ups during the heat of our afternoon as highs today climb into the low 90s. For tonight, we've got clouds around, but gradually skies will clear. That means tomorrow for Sunday, sunshine. It'll be hot with a high of 95, and Monday stays basically the same. On Tuesday, sunshine and a high of 96 with a slight chance of a shower or thunderstorm for Tuesday night and again on Wednesday. From the Arkansas Now Weather Center, I'm meteorologist Laura Huckabee.

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2: Hi, everyone. Partly sunny skies. We'll be watching for a few pop-ups during the heat of our afternoon as highs today climb into the low 90s. For tonight, we've got clouds around, but gradually skies will clear. That means tomorrow for Sunday, sunshine. It'll be hot with a high of 95, and Monday stays basically the same. On Tuesday, sunshine and a high of 96 with a slight chance of a shower or thunderstorm for Tuesday night and again on Wednesday. From the Arkansas Now Weather Center, I'm meteorologist Laura Huckabee.

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4: Hi, everyone. Partly sunny skies. We'll be watching for a few pop-ups during the heat of our afternoon as highs today climb into the low 90s. For tonight, we've got clouds around, but gradually skies will clear. That means tomorrow for Sunday, sunshine. It'll be hot with a high of 95, and Monday stays basically the same. On Tuesday, sunshine and a high of 96 with a slight chance of a shower or thunderstorm for Tuesday night and again on Wednesday. From the Arkansas Now Weather Center, I'm meteorologist Laura Huckabee.

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1: This is today's Church Bulletin. The Bridge Church in Wynn has opened a food pantry. The pantry is open from 8 a.m. to 5 p.m. Monday through Thursday. The fourth anniversary of Pastor Taylor and First Lady Myra McDaniel will be held on Sunday, August 23rd at the Jerusalem MB Church in Forest City. The celebration begins at 11 a.m. The speaker will be Derek McDaniel of Rome, Georgia. The Wynn Church of Christ will give out food boxes on Monday, August 10th from 10:30 a.m. until noon.
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4: Hi, everyone. Partly sunny skies. We'll be watching for a few pop-ups during the heat of our afternoon as highs today climb into the low 90s. For tonight, we've got clouds around.

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2: Hi, everyone. Partly sunny skies. We'll be watching for a few pop-ups during the heat of our afternoon as highs today climb into the low 90s. For tonight, we've got clouds around, but gradually skies will clear. That means tomorrow for Sunday, sunshine. It'll be hot with a high of 95, and Monday stays basically the same. On Tuesday, sunshine and a high of 96 with a slight chance of a shower or thunderstorm for Tuesday night and again on Wednesday. From the Arkansas Now Weather Center, I'm meteorologist Laura Huckabee.

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1: Former President Biden's cancer has spread. That's according to his son, Hunter Biden, who gave an update on his father's health during a wide-ranging interview with the BBC on Friday. Hunter Biden got emotional when discussing his father's health. He said the cancer has metastasized into his bones and further, and added it's very painful and it's very debilitating in many respects. The 83-year-old former president revealed his cancer diagnosis in May of last year, just months after his time in the White House ended. A red flag warning continues across the inland northwest because of hot temperatures, dry conditions, and gusty winds, conditions that cause fires to grow. Firefighters increase containment on the Spokane fires. The Old Trails fire remains at 3,500 acres with 23% containment. The Autumn Lane fire has burned 5,700 acres, and containment has increased to 47%. And the Fairview fire is 31% contained at 992 acres. The U.S. Senate is on a five-week break. Senate lawmakers adjourned early this morning after passing a bill to fund the federal government until early December. They also confirmed Todd Blanche as Attorney General after weeks of debate, and Senate Republicans have reached a deal to put off acting on President Trump's voter ID bill until after the August recess. Mark Mayfield has details.
2: Conservative leaders in the Senate told reporters late Friday that they held a meeting with Majority Leader John Thune after speaking with Trump and meeting with Republican colleagues and agreed to postpone action on a Senate budget resolution until after the five-week recess. They also agreed to put off voting on the Save America Act, but agreed to vote immediately on a portion of the bill, which requires voters to show a picture ID in federal elections.
1: And Spider-Man Brand New Day is expected to dominate the box office once again this weekend. The film has made over $1.1 billion worldwide and is the fastest to surpass a $500 million domestically ever. I'm Lisa Carton. Supreme Court Justice Samuel Alito says despite some recent reporting, he's not retiring. Scott Carr has more.
3: Justice Alito tells the Wall Street Journal that he's here for another term. Questions about Alito retiring were sparked when NPR mistakenly posted a story saying Alito would step down when the High Court's term ended in June. That senior reporter with the network clarified later she'd made a mistake in her reporting. The conservative justice acknowledges to the Journal he's heard rumblings from conservatives to consider retiring while President Trump is still in office. Alito says, quote, it's not pleasant in the sense that it's a reminder of mortality.
1: Mother Nature and New Jersey Transit made for an extra memorable concert experience in the New Jersey Meadowlands Friday night. Andrew Whitman has more.
4: The headliners at MetLife Stadium Friday night were Usher and Chris Brown, but the real star was the rain. At the height of Friday's storms before the concert, the stadium tweeted an alert for concertgoers to seek shelter or for people to move to the concourse. The storm forcing NJ Transit to scrap service on a number of lines. NJT warning concertgoers to seek other ways home, even though the agency scheduled special trains for the concert, much like it did during the World Cup.
1: A crash into a preschool in Glendale, California leaves children injured. Rich Cassone reports.
5: Eight school children have suffered minor injuries after a car crashed into their preschool in Glendale. The crash happened just before 2 p.m. at Grandview House Preschool. Police say a car was trying to make a U-turn when the driver hit the gas instead of the brake and crashed through a wall at the school. They say the crash was an accident and not the result of impairment. The children were treated at a local hospital and released to their parents.
1: The world's longest yard sale is taking place this weekend across the central U.S. The event, also known as the 127 yard sale, begins in Michigan and stretches 690 miles through Ohio, Kentucky, Tennessee, and Georgia, ending in Alabama. It runs through Sunday. I'm Lisa Carton.
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7: Hi, everyone. Partly sunny skies. We'll be watching for a few pop-ups during the heat of our afternoon as highs today climb into the low 90s. For tonight, we've got clouds around, but gradually skies will clear. That means tomorrow for Sunday, sunshine. It'll be hot with a high of 95, and Monday stays basically the same. On Tuesday, sunshine and a high of 96 with a slight chance of a shower or thunderstorm for Tuesday night and again on Wednesday. From the Arkansas Now Weather Center, I'm meteorologist Laura Huckabee.

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2: Hi everyone, partly sunny skies. We'll be watching for a few pop-ups during the heat of our afternoon as highs today climb into the low 90s. For tonight, we've got clouds around, but gradually skies will clear. That means tomorrow for Sunday, sunshine. It'll be hot with a high of 95, and Monday stays basically the same. On Tuesday, sunshine and a high of 96 with a slight chance of a shower or thunderstorm for Tuesday night and again on Wednesday. From the Arkansas Now Weather Center, I'm meteorologist Laura Huckabee.

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2: Hi, everyone. Partly sunny skies. We'll be watching for a few pop-ups during the heat of our afternoon as highs today climb into the low 90s. For tonight, we've got clouds around, but gradually skies will clear. That means tomorrow for Sunday, sunshine. It'll be hot with a high of 95, and Monday stays basically the same. On Tuesday, sunshine and a high of 96 with a slight chance of a shower or thunderstorm for Tuesday night and again on Wednesday. From the Arkansas Now Weather Center, I'm meteorologist Laura Huckabee.

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2: Hi, everyone. Partly sunny skies. We'll be watching for a few pop-ups during the heat of our afternoon as highs today climb into the low 90s. For tonight, we've got clouds around, but gradually skies will clear. That means tomorrow for Sunday, sunshine. It'll be hot with a high of 95, and Monday stays basically the same. On Tuesday, sunshine and a high of 96 with a slight chance of a shower or thunderstorm for Tuesday night and again on Wednesday. From the Arkansas Now Weather Center, I'm meteorologist Laura Huckabee.

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2: Hi everyone, partly sunny skies. We'll be watching for a few pop-ups during the heat of our afternoon as highs today climb into the low 90s. For tonight, we've got clouds around, but gradually skies will clear. That means tomorrow for Sunday, sunshine. It'll be hot with a high of 95, and Monday stays basically the same. On Tuesday, sunshine and a high of 96 with a slight chance of a shower or thunderstorm for Tuesday night. And again on Wednesday. From the Arkansas Now Weather Center, I'm meteorologist Laura Huckabee.

the groceries split down the side. Canned goods scattered all the way to the curb. Look on her face saying don't say a word. So it's me and her and a can of beans sitting there on the front porch swing. Well,

Locally owned since 1956 by EAB, East Arkansas Broadcasters. 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

0: Former President Biden's cancer has spread. That's according to his son, Hunter Biden, who gave an update on his father's health during a wide-ranging interview with the BBC on Friday. Hunter Biden got emotional when discussing his father's health. He said the cancer has metastasized into his bones and further, and added it's very painful and it's very debilitating in many respects. The 83-year-old former president revealed his cancer diagnosis in May of last year, just months after his time in the White House ended. Former Vice President Kamala Harris is endorsing Democrat Senate candidate Abdul El-Sayed in Michigan's upcoming election. Lisa Carton reports.
1: Harris praised El-Sayed as a candidate focused on working families and said he is needed to help Democrats win control of the Senate. El-Sayed won the Democratic primary this week and will face Republican former Congressman Mike Rogers in November. Senate Minority Leader Chuck Schumer and other top Democrats have also backed El-Sayed following his primary victory. The endorsement drew criticism from the Trump administration, which attacked Harris and El-Sayed's progressive views. I'm Lisa Carton.
0: Senate Republicans have reached a deal to put off acting on President Trump's voter ID bill until after the August recess. Conservative leaders in the Senate told reporters late Friday that they held a meeting with Majority Leader John Thune after speaking with Trump and meeting with Republican colleagues and agreed to postpone action on a Senate budget resolution until after the five-week recess. They also agreed to put off voting on the Save America Act, but agreed to vote immediately on a portion of the bill, which requires voters to show a picture ID in federal elections. New York City is beginning the process of terminating the employment of Haitian municipal workers. This follows a Supreme Court decision allowing the federal government to end temporary protected status for Haitian immigrants. Mayor Zohran Mamdani called on the president to restore TPS protections to support the city's economy and its large Haitian community. I'm Rob Martier. Two former NBA players have declared for the WNBA draft, saying they identify as transgender. Enes Kanter-Freedom and Royce White declared for the 2027 WNBA draft on Friday. Freedom said in a social media post, "If simply declaring who you are is all that's required, then I meet every requirement necessary to compete in the WNBA. White later took to social media as well, writing, "I'm transgender," and added he sometimes identifies as a woman for the purposes of basketball. He said he, too, will be declaring for the WNBA draft in 2027. NBA guard James Harden is no longer facing gun charges in Texas. Mark Mayfield explains.
2: A Houston judge dismissed the misdemeanor charge on Thursday after the 11-time All-Star finished an alternative resolution program. Harden was arrested in June after police found a handgun in his car during a traffic stop. He's currently a free agent after declining a $42 million option to return to the Cleveland Cavaliers. I'm Mark Mayfield.
0: President Trump says he'll take his ballroom to the Supreme Court. Lisa Taylor reports.
3: President Trump says his administration will appeal a ruling by a federal appeals court to stop construction on the White House ballroom project. In a 2-1 order issued Friday, the U.S. Court of Appeals for the District of Columbia upheld an injunction won by the National Trust for Historic Preservation. The nonprofit organization had sued over the project after the administration demolished the East Wing without getting authorization from Congress. Ryan Nobles with more.
4: The president now calling it a military project because of the national security enhancements being built in the ballroom's basement.
5: We're building a great ballroom and a military facility as part of it.
3: The appeals court's order is being put on hold for 14 days to give the administration the chance to appeal.
0: An estate once owned by Jeopardy host Alex Trebek is up for auction. Windfall Farms, a 700-acre winery in Paso Robles, California, was owned by the late Trebek for 9 years. The listing price is $33 million. I'm Rob Martier.
6: Hello, everyone. It is now time for your local and regional news. Today is Saturday, August 8th. The Cross County Quorum Court will meet Monday for the first time since moving its monthly meetings to the second Monday each month. Justices approved moving their monthly meeting from the third Monday to the second Monday during their July meeting. There isn't much on the agenda for the meeting. The only matter on the agenda is approval of the 2025 legislative audit. The monthly budget, personnel, building, and road committee reports will also be given. Cross County Sheriff David West will also give his report. The Quorum Court meets at 6 p.m. Monday at the Cross County Courthouse. The Poinsett County Quorum Court will also meet Monday. That meeting will begin at 5:30 p.m. at the Poinsett County Annex 2 building in Harrisburg. Poinsett County justices will discuss a leadership transition and upcoming administration changes by Circuit Clerk Misty Russell and consider an ordinance for an interlocal agreement between the county and the city of Tyranza. The quorum court will also consider ordinances concerning appropriations and transfers. The Wind City Council will hold its monthly meeting on Tuesday. The council is expected to hear from Jerry Brewster, former Wind Public Works Director and a former Cross County Justice of the Peace. Brewster has requested to address the council. Tuesday's agenda also includes a resolution to update the 2026 parks budget and an ordinance to lease and finance a roll-off truck. Department reports will also be given by Wind Parks and Rec Director Jace Long, Public Works Director Devin Ahrens, Wind Water Utilities General Manager Blake Marotti, Wind Fire Chief Corey Ward, and Wind Police Chief Richard Dennis. The Wind City Council will meet at 6 p.m. Tuesday at Wind City Hall. The Cherry Valley City Council and the Hickory Ridge City Council are also both expected to meet Tuesday. The agenda has not been released for those meetings. The Cherry Valley City Council will meet at 6 p.m. Tuesday at Cherry Valley City Hall, while the Hickory Ridge City Council also meets at 6 p.m. at Hickory Ridge City Hall. Work is progressing at a steady pace at two of the sites that saw buildings destroyed in the wind tornado in March of 2023. The projected finish date for the new Wind High School remains in mid-year next year. Blake Marotti of Wind Water Utilities says the rebuild of the Wind Wastewater Treatment Plant will be a little later in the year, but it should be finished in 2027.
7: When you have a technical project of this magnitude and then throw on top of that, you know, trying to get all your reimbursement funding from FEMA, it just creates hurdles that you have to jump through. And, you know, just the design phase of that plant itself, I mean, it took a pretty long time. So, anytime you got to deal with a real technical project like this, you can expect to see long lead times and delays and things like that. But we're finally making some good headway. We're starting to see light at the end of the tunnel, finally.
6: The only building currently not seeing any construction is the First United Methodist Church, located across Jackson Avenue from Wynn High School and at the intersection of Jackson and Falls. Al Futrell, the church's building committee chairman, says plans are being developed for that project and work could begin there within months. He says the building will be very familiar to the one lost in the tornado.
8: On the outside, it's going to look very much like the old building did. It was pretty much the consensus of everyone in the church that we wanted something on the outside that looked like a church and more of a historical type building like we had. And also, then that way we could fix the inside and make it more modern and bring everything inside up to date.
6: Several hundred buildings and homes were either destroyed or severely damaged in the March 31st, 2023 tornado. Four people were killed and just over 30 were injured in that storm. Wind City Hall issued an advisory yesterday after several residents reported receiving calls from someone pretending to be from the Wind Police Department. The city says the calls are coming from a number not typically used by officers for calls. Anyone who receives a phone call claiming to be from the department is asked to not provide any personal details, hang up, and call the Wind Police Department at 870-238-8718. Residents should let the police secretary know they received the call and provide the number the call came from. The Wind Fire Department is reminding residents that house numbers should be posted and visible so first responders can easily locate homes during an emergency. The department says house marker signs should be clearly visible from both directions on the road. Trees and grass should be trimmed around the sign, and the sign should be reflective so it can easily be seen at night. A man is being held in the Poinsett County Detention Center in Harrisburg after being taken into custody by the Arkansas State Police following a high-speed chase that ended in a crash on I-555 in the Truman area. 32-year-old Lloyd L. Hamilton III is charged with felony fleeing, second-degree battery, criminal mischief, possession with the purpose to deliver a controlled substance, possession of a controlled substance, hazardous driving, and driving while intoxicated. Arkansas State Police say a trooper initiated a stop on a vehicle driven by Hamilton, who reportedly sped off, reaching speeds of approximately 130 miles per hour. The trooper performed a tactical vehicle intervention on Hamilton's vehicle, which collided with another car, causing the other vehicle to overturn. A 68-year-old woman and 73-year-old man in the other vehicle were taken to Regional One Health in Memphis with serious injuries. Hamilton was treated for injuries at NEA Memorial Hospital in Jonesboro before being remanded to the custody of the Poinsett County Sheriff's Department. Two communities in Poinsett County recognized longtime county resident Hugo Buddy Swartz yesterday. Friday was his 103rd birthday. During a special ceremony, Swartz received a key to the city of Harrisburg, while Wiener Mayor Jeremy Kimball also issued a proclamation declaring August 7th as Hugo Buddy Swartz Day. Swartz is a veteran of World War II, serving in East Asia. After the war, he began farming in Poinsett County and is still involved on the farm to this day. Swartz said his secret to reaching 103 is by living a good life.
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6: Some other news today. The cities of Jonesboro and Paragould have been selected as the 20th and 21st Arkansas capital for a day. Both cities will temporarily serve as the state capital as Arkansas Governor Sarah Sanders and other senior state government officials visit Jonesboro Tuesday and Paragould Wednesday. Jonesboro was established in 1859 and officially incorporated in 1883. It is named for State Senator William Jones, who authored the legislation that created Craighead County. Meanwhile, Paragould, the Greene County seat, was incorporated in 1883 and named for competing railroad men James Paramore and Jay Gould. The Arkansas State University System Board of Trustees revised budgets for several major capital projects during a special meeting Friday. ASU System President Todd Shields presented his framework for the future during his first board meeting since taking over as president July 1st. The updated budgets include phase one of construction for the Career Readiness Education and Skills Training or CREST Center at Arkansas State in Jonesboro, and the Center for Health Science at ASU Newport. Construction of the Indoor Baseball Development and Training Center at Arkansas State, and expansion and renovation of the Health Science Building at ASU Mountain Home. The trustees also voted to accept an offer for the sale of the McAdams House in Little Rock, which previously served as the residence for the system president. Adam O'Neill recently replaced the retiring Dr. Kathy Klein as the University of Arkansas East Arkansas Community College Chancellor. O'Neill is a native of Hot Springs, but is no stranger to the Forest City campus. He joined UAEACC in 2022.

0: you just find the needs that the students have and you find a way to address it. They may look differently, but the student-centeredness of the campus and the culture, that is really what kind of made EACC home for me. That's what interest in working in higher ed is what made, in working in this community is what made me accept the job. What kept me at EACC was the student-centered culture and focus of the faculty and staff.
1: O'Neill says there is pressure following the leadership of Klein, who was at UAEACC for 25 years, replacing Coy Grace as president of EACC in 2008, and then becoming chancellor of the campus when the school merged with the UA system. However, O'Neill says it is a good pressure.
0: Well, yeah, there's pressure because things are going well, and I welcome that pressure. I'd rather have the pressure of things going well than trying to clean up a dumpster fire, you know. She's left the college in great shape. And she gave me opportunities to learn a lot while she was here. So I learned a lot under her leadership. We've got a lot of momentum with the system stuff, with our partnerships with the K-12 districts. So now I feel like my job is to continue the momentum and make sure that the team's, you know, putting our efforts all in the same direction.
1: New UAEACC Chancellor Adam O'Neill. Nick Hess, Director of Community Education at the University of Arkansas East Arkansas Community College in Forest City, has been named a W.E. Manning Memorial Scholar at the University of Arkansas. The U of A Global Campus presented the scholarship to 39 students for the 2026-27 academic year, totaling $78,000. Recipients receive $1,000 per upcoming fall and spring semester in which they enroll, for a possible total of $2,000. The students are studying in online degree programs. Hess is pursuing a Doctor of Education in Adult and Lifelong Learning through the Global Campus. He lives in Colt. The FFA program at Wynn High School has been chosen for the latest cohort of the National FFA Organization's Chapter Connect program. The Wynn FFA chapter is the only one from Arkansas selected for the program. 32 chapters from 26 states and Washington, D.C. were chosen to participate in the second year of the program. Chapter Connect is designed to bring FFA chapters together to build meaningful relationships, share ideas, and learn from one another before, during, and after the National FFA Convention and Expo. Each participating chapter will be paired with a Chapter Connect partner to create opportunities for collaboration and connection. The selected chapters will meet in person during the 99th National FFA Convention and Expo, October 21st through 24th in Indianapolis, with additional collaborative activities continuing throughout the 2026-2027 school year. Members of the Cross County Farm Bureau Women's Committee recently donated copies of the book I Love Blueberries to Wynn Primary School as part of a statewide school supply drive sponsored by the Arkansas Farm Bureau Women's Leadership and Young Farmers and Ranchers. The books were used as prizes for teachers attending in-service training for the 2026-27 school year. I Love Blueberries was named the 2026 Book of the Year by the American Farm Bureau Foundation for Agriculture for its blend of STEAM learning and themes of friendship. The Cross County University of Arkansas Extension Service will hold a mini field day on Tuesday, August 18th from 8 a.m. to 10 a.m. It will be held at the Morey Farm on Highway 64. Continuing education units are available. There will be discussions on irrigation, fungicides, and late-season insect control from extension specialists, including Dr. Terry Spurlock, Dr. Glenn Studebaker, and Mike Hamilton. For more information, contact Cross County Extension Agent Staff Chair Jenna Martin, 870-362-3000.

0: 9411 or email jmartin@uada.edu. The City of Hickory Ridge will hold a volunteer day at the Hickory Ridge City Park next Saturday, August 15th, beginning at 8 a.m. Community volunteers are needed to help with park improvements. The city says the volunteer day is a requirement to apply for a grant to improve the city's tennis court. A low-cost spay and neuter clinic is coming up in Wynn. It will be held from Tuesday, August 18th to Thursday, August 20th at the Wynn Sports Complex.
1: She has a surgery suite that she travels around in throughout the state, and we're very lucky to have Dr. McManus do this, especially over here in the Delta, really anywhere, because we all know that our neighborhoods are just full of cats and dogs.
0: That was Keely Smith. The clinic is by appointment only. Appointments can be made by calling 662-469-6437. You're asked to have dogs at the sports complex by 7 a.m. on their day and cats by 8 a.m. They'll be there until the early afternoon hours. A list of prices is available online.
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0: In obituaries today, Shirley P. Cullum, 72, of Judsonia, formerly of McCrory, died Thursday in Judsonia. She was born in Morton, Arkansas. Shirley worked for Addison Shoe Company for 25 years and Sintoco Manufacturing for 13 years. Survivors include her daughter, Madeline Panice Cullum of McCrory. She was preceded in death by her husband, Marshall Cullum, her brothers Ulysses Fisk, Norman Fisk, and Gerald Fisk, and her sisters Kathy Dew and Patsy Cotham. Graveside services will be held at 2 p.m. tomorrow at Vandale Cemetery. Kernodle Funeral Home is in charge of arrangements. Miss Sarah Ann Pugh Turley of Little Rock died Monday at Good Shepherd Nursing and Rehabilitation Center in Little Rock. She was 80. She was born in Augusta. She graduated from McCrory High School with the class of 1964 and later worked as a unit secretary at Baptist Hospital in Little Rock. She was preceded in death by two brothers, Donald Pugh and Jim Pugh. Survivors are two sisters, Sue Jones of North Little Rock and Marion Adkins of Joplin, Missouri. Graveside services will be held at 11 a.m. Monday at Woodman Cemetery near McCrory. In lieu of flowers, memorials may be made to St. Jude Children's Research Hospital, 501 St. Jude Place, Memphis, Tennessee, 38105, or online at www.stjude.org. 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
0: Some sports news now. The Wynn boys golf team finished second, with the girls taking third in a match at Brooklyn Thursday. The Wynn boys shot 342 overall. Brooklyn was first with a 306 and Nettleton third with a 429. Wynn's Presley Smith finished fourth with an 80. Jack King was 10th with an 84. Austin Owens was 11th with an 88. Hudson Hirons was 13th with a 90, and Whit Kennedy was 15th with a 92. The Wing Girls shot a 373. Brooklyn was first with a 277, and Nettleton second with a 363. Reese Bradshaw finished 7th with a 121. Kelly Kyle was 10th with a 123. Eden Solis was 11th with a 129. And Piper Miller finished 13th with a 133. The Wing Golf teams will next host Lone Oak Thursday at Crowley's Ridge Country Club for a 9-hole match. The Wing Tennis team will open the 2026 season Monday with a non-conference match at Marion. The match will begin at 3:30 p.m. The Wing Lady Jackets volleyball team is hosting a t-shirt fundraiser. The program is offering volleyball t-shirts and sweatshirts through Tuesday, August 18th. The items can be purchased online. Proceeds benefit the Wing Lady Jackets volleyball program. The T-Bird Nest Club will hold a cleanup and restock day for the concession stand at Thunderbird Stadium Monday, starting at 4 p.m. Volunteers are invited to participate, including students needing community service hours. The Nest Club is also looking for new members to help support student athletes in the Cross County School District. Well, it was an historic season for Palestine Wheatley baseball, and now pitcher Andrew Knowlton is officially in the Arkansas Activities Association's record book. The AAA has updated its record books, recognizing Knowlton's records from last season. The Patriots won their first Class 2A state baseball title in May with a 6-0 win over Woodlawn. Knowlton set records for career strikeouts with 363 and strikeouts in a season with 149. The cause of death has been revealed for Memphis Grizzlies forward Brandon Clark. The Los Angeles County Medical Examiner's Office says Clark died of an accidental overdose from the combined effects of heroin and cocaine. Clark was found unresponsive at his home on May 11th and pronounced dead at the scene. Clark, a native of Canada, graduated from high school in Phoenix, Arizona. He was drafted 21st overall in the 2019 NBA draft by Oklahoma City and immediately traded to Memphis. He was named to the all-rookie team following the 2019-20 season and played over 300 games for the Grizzlies. Clark averaged 10.2 points and 5.5 rebounds per game in his 7-year career. Clark missed most of the 2025-26 season due to injury. He was arrested by the Cross County Sheriff's Department about a month before his death on drug-related charges following a traffic stop. He was found to be in possession of kratom, which is illegal in Arkansas. Wins 100 Wrestling is returning to Hickory Fest. This will be the third straight year for 100 Wrestling at the annual festival in Hickory Ridge. Hickory Fest is set for Saturday, October 24th. Bell time is planned for 2:30 p.m. The show will feature current champion Jamie Lee, Jay Nova, CT Jordan, Chase McCoy, TJ O'Reilly, and more stars from 100 Wrestling. More information on this year's Hickory Fest is available online. Tonight's forecast calling for partly cloudy skies, then becoming mostly cloudy. Patchy fog, lows in the lower 70s, light and variable winds. Tomorrow, mostly cloudy, then becoming partly sunny. Patchy fog in the morning, humid with highs in the upper 80s. South winds around 5 miles per hour. Tomorrow night, mostly clear, humid with lows in the mid 70s. South winds around 5 miles per hour. Monday, sunny with highs in the lower 90s. Southwest winds around 5 miles per hour. Heat index values up to 107. Monday night clear, lows in the mid-70s. Then Tuesday, sunny, highs in the lower 90s. Heat index values up to 110. Tuesday night, mostly clear, lows in the mid-70s. This has been your look at local and regional news.
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1: Hi everyone, our cloudy skies will gradually begin to clear overnight as lows settle in the mid-70s. That means tomorrow for Sunday we've got bright sunshine, a hot day in store with a high of 95. For Monday, it's back to work and likely school with sunshine and highs in the mid-90s. Tuesday, sunshine, 95 degrees. A slight chance of a shower or storm rolls in for Tuesday night, and we'll keep that chance of a shower or storm around for Wednesday. From the Arkansas Now Weather Center, I'm meteorologist Laura Huckabee.

The devil went down to Georgia. He was looking for a soul to steal. He was in a bind because he was way behind and he was willing to make a deal. When he came across this young man sawing on a fiddle and playing it hot, and the devil jumped up on a hickory stump and said, "Boy, let me tell you what. I guess you didn't know it, but I'm a fiddle player too. And if you'd care to take a dare, I'll make a bet with you. Now, you play pretty good fiddle, boy, but give the devil his due. I bet a fiddle of gold against your soul because I think I'm better than you." The boy said, "My name's Johnny, and it might be a sin, but I'll take your bet, and you're going to regret because I'm the best as ever been."

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And he pulled the bow across the strings and it made an evil hiss. And then a band of demons joined in and it sounded something like this.

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Johnny said, "Devil, just come on back if you ever want to try again. 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

job, Rob, but you sure save gas in them foreign jobs. 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
8: Hi, everyone. Our cloudy skies will gradually begin to clear overnight as lows settle in the mid-70s. That means tomorrow for Sunday, we've got bright sunshine, a hot day in store with a high of 95. For Monday, it's back to work and likely school with sunshine and highs in the mid-90s. Tuesday, sunshine, 95 degrees. A slight chance of a shower or storm rolls in for Tuesday night, and we'll keep that chance of a shower or storm around for Wednesday. From the Arkansas Now Weather Center, I'm meteorologist Laura Huckabee.

of your mother on the phone. 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
2: Hi, everyone. Our cloudy skies will gradually begin to clear overnight as lows settle in the mid-70s. That means tomorrow for Sunday, we've got bright sunshine, a hot day in store with a high of 95. For Monday, it's back to work and likely school with sunshine and highs in the mid-90s. Tuesday, sunshine, 95 degrees. A slight chance of a shower or storm rolls in for Tuesday night, and we'll keep that chance of a shower or storm around for Wednesday. From the Arkansas Now Weather Center, I'm meteorologist Laura Huckabee.

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1: Senate Republicans have reached a deal to put off acting on President Trump's voter ID bill until after the August recess. Conservative leaders in the upper chamber told reporters late Friday that they held a meeting with Majority Leader John Thune after speaking with the president and meeting with Republican colleagues and agreed to postpone action on a Senate budget resolution until after the five-week recess. They also agreed to put off voting on the Save America Act, but agreed to vote immediately on a portion of the bill, which requires voters to show a picture ID in federal elections. The Senate did, however, confirm Todd Blanche as Attorney General. Former President Biden's cancer has spread. That's according to his son, Hunter Biden, who gave an update on his father's health during a wide-ranging interview with the BBC on Friday. Hunter Biden got emotional when discussing his father's health. He said the cancer has metastasized into his bones and further, and added it's very painful and it's very debilitating in many respects. The 83-year-old former president revealed his cancer diagnosis in May of last year, just months after his time in the White House ended.